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tomorrow, tomorrow, tomorrow. My goal today is to remember all the things I needed to get done yesterday and put them off until Wednesday. Why? It's 2 for Tuesday. 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
1: I am super stoked because I keep getting more and more details about the Aussie Haunted House for Universal's Halloween Horror Nights. From the way it sounds, it's going to be incredible. And I'm going to do everything in my power to at least spend every other weekend just going to that haunted house alone. It's two for Tuesday, giving you two from Queen.

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1: How badly do you want to keep your spot at the front of a concert? Think about this for a second. Hey, what's up? It's Battle. There's a pop artist, Olivia Rodrigo. She says that concert goers are wearing diapers to general admission shows so they don't have to leave the crowd for a bathroom break. Ew. She says that it's something she's actually smelled from the stage, I bet. I love live music, but there's no band on earth worth turning the pit into a nursery. Would you ever wear a diaper to a concert? Hit the talk back, Mike, on the iHeartRadio app. Let me know. And if so, what concert would you do that for?
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17: On August 4th, 1962, Marilyn Monroe died. 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

0: Rock 102. All right, here we go. Question of the day. What old school struggle would absolutely break someone mentally today? Let's go to Roy. What do you think, man?
1: An old school struggle that would really mess someone up today would be trying to navigate with paper maps because we have Google Maps and all kinds of directions and everything like that today. 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
18: On August 4th, 1962, Marilyn Monroe died. 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The third way. 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

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It takes place under my desk, and I'm the only one that knows about it. It'll catch on. You watch. It's 2 for Tuesday. 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
1: Talking old school struggles that would break someone mentally today. Steve, what do you got for me, man?
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2: 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Mm-hmm. But I taught all my kids how to drive a stick. It's like the most effective and most cost-effective device because none of these kids today can drive a stick.
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2: So you don't have to worry about carjackers, car thieves, nothing, man. 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
1: 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I've talked so many stories on this show before about how thieves got into a car and realized it was a stick, and then they couldn't drive it. That definitely would break someone mentally today, for sure. If you want to jump in on the show, what old school struggle would break someone mentally today? 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
1: What is an old school struggle that would break someone mentally today? Let's go to Rachel. What do you got for me?
2: An old school struggle that would break somebody mentally today would be having to write a paper with a pen.
1: Oh, wait, what? Oh,
2: I don't know what kids would do today. Not to sound like an old timer, but the days of having to write 10 pages in pen or a pencil and all the revisions and everything and whiteout, it's just they would fracture. They would completely fracture.
1: Oh, absolutely. 100%. They would just crumble. Maybe we should make kids go back to writing actual papers. And you know what? Also teaching cursive in school.
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1: Hey, don't forget, coming up here tomorrow morning, got another chance for you to win that $1,000. 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
1: Finally, somebody invented business clothes for people who sweat just walking to the mailbox. Hey, it's battle. There's a store in Japan selling dress shirts with two small fans built into the lower back. 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I mean, it is hot as hell outside. Let me know. Hit that talk back, Mike, while listening on the iHeartRadio app.
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Hanging out with you Tuesday night. It's Battle on a Twofer Tuesday. Twofers all day long. Right now, giving you a twofer from Seeger. And if you got a twofer you want to hear tonight, just hit that talkback mic while you're listening on the iHeartRadio app.

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Started humming a song from 1962. Ain't it funny how the night moves when you just don't seem to have as much to lose. 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
1: Now, this may be the wildest preparation anyone has ever had for a doctor's appointment. Hey, what's going on? It's Battle. A Minnesota assisted living facility is under investigation after a resident was reportedly given 18 shots and a beer within 20

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And Dave, give you a twofer right now. Appreciate you listening, man.

0: 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Now, imagine getting a distracted driving ticket from Bigfoot. Hey, what's up? It's Battle. Police in New Jersey are dressing in fake leaves and standing beside the road to catch drivers using their phones. One operation reportedly caught 74 distracted drivers in 6 hours. 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What do you think? Is this clever policing or completely ridiculous? Hit the talk back, Mike, while listening on the iHeartRadio app. The most.
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1: It is a two for Tuesday, giving you two from Sabbath right there. It's Battle hanging out here with you tonight on Instagram. If you want to connect, just search Battle on Air. Hit that follow button. Let's be friends. Giving you a twofer from Mellencamp.

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1: So apparently minivans are cool again. And honestly, you know what? I'm here for it. Hey, what's going on? It's Battle. They say minivan sales have jumped 21% last year as more millennial parents realize sliding doors and extra space are hard to beat. Not going to lie, I scroll through social media. I keep seeing videos of old Astro vans showing up on social media. And now I want one so my kids can experience what I had growing up. Captain's chairs, a tiny TV, and a VCR that ate your favorite movie halfway through the road trip. You know what? Forget the three-row SUV. Let's bring back the rolling living room.
2: You won't see the engineer that slams the Nissan Rogue's door 13,920 times. Or the corrosive chamber that simulates 15 years of life in 5 months. Or the Rogue, heat-baked for over 300 combined hours. What you will see is a vehicle that can take punch after punch and keep rolling. Nissan. Number one in new...

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1: I mean, it wouldn't be a two for Tuesday without a little twofer from Led Zeppelin. And don't worry, Stairway is after Over the Hills and Far Away.

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1: Hey, what's that moment that finally makes you get out of the pool?
0: Hey, what's going on? It's Battle. There's a social media poll that found 62% of people get out when they're bored. Others wait until they're tired, hungry, or their fingers look like raisins. But somebody noticed one answer that was completely missing. I gotta pee! Yeah, which means either everyone has incredible bladder control or we've just learned something disturbing about the pool.
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1: Here is your reminder that police officers also know how to use Instagram. Hey, what's up? It's Battle. A California man who wasn't legally allowed to possess firearms allegedly decided to post photos and videos of guns on his account. Investigators tracked his vehicle from Arizona to California, and after a brief chase, they reportedly found 9 weapons inside the abandoned car. The guy's now facing a federal gun charge. The lesson here is simple, boys and girls. If your hobby continued in prison, maybe don't turn it into an unboxing series.

0: 102. Politics is full of hot air, but this might be the first time we've actually heard it. Hey, what's going on? It's battle. So the New York Post is claiming that 75-year-old Senate Minority Leader Chuck Schumer apparently farted while delivering a serious speech on the Senate floor Tuesday. Here, get a listen to this.
1: Now on Iran and the NDAA, is that Vietnam was worse?
0: Yeah, that moment aired live on TV, and Schumer seemed to pause before continuing. Now, nothing has officially been confirmed, but listen again. Do you think my man just farted on live TV?
1: Now on Iran and the NDAA, is that Vietnam?
0: I don't know about you, but I'm pretty sure my man just farted on TV, which is not bad. I mean, everybody loves a good fart joke.
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1: Gonna wrap things up here on your Tuesday, and I appreciate you letting me hang out with you. It's been a lot of fun. Really do appreciate that. Gonna get out of here. Instagram, hit that follow button. Battle on Air is where you can find me. Let's be friends. Love you. Mean it. Bye-bye. 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

0: Memphis Classic Rock, Rock 102. That's AC/DC. It Shook Me All Night Long. They are touring. That's Brian Johnson, the new lead vocalist at that time, who replaced the late Bon Scott when he left us for Rock and Roll Heaven. Now, today, you can win some cash. Listen for keywords throughout the day. Enter them right here, and boom, you could be $1,000 richer to help you offset the price of gas or whatever else you want to do. It's all going up. So, yeah, if you know you entered a keyword, though, make sure you pay attention to your cell phone in case an unknown number comes in. You don't want to blow off that call because you don't think you know who's on the other end. But if you know you entered, it could be us with your money.
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Memphis Classic Rock, Rock 102. Nickelback, How You Remind Me. This is the only number one hit that David Coverdale and Whitesnake got, but it's got that hit sound. Here I Go Again.

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Rock of the 70s, 80s, and 90s is on. 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

0: Rock 102. Aerosmith, Janie's Got a Gun. That was when they cleaned up their acts after their first tour of duty and came back to claim their rightful place at the top of rock and roll. Boy, did they come up with some great hits, great performances, too. They played our iHeartRadio Music Festival 2012. We're now going on the 16th one, believe it or not, brought to you by Capital One with Weezer and Muse and Goo Goo Dolls and more. Right now, we're talking about how to get tickets at AXS.com, but we're going to also tell you how you can start winning your way to Vegas with some money and that special VIP treatment that only iHeart knows how to do, and that's all coming. If
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0: 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Only DJ Lights to Party, third shifting it with you in Boston. 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

Memphis Classic Rock, Rock 102. Billy Idol and Steve Stevens getting in the Rock and Roll Hall of Fame. November 14th, Peacock Theater Live. We'll have some of that coverage, but then it will also be edited, sliced, diced, polished, and played back in December. Red Hot Chili Peppers, Under the Bridge.

0: 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And that's one of my biggest requests for Fleetwood Mac. That's Dream. Christy wanted to hear that one right there. Also, Stevie Nicks. Remember, she played at Taylor Swift and Travis Kelce's wedding a few weeks back, sung. So did a Beatle, Paul McCartney. That's pretty big stuff. That left Foreigner in the dust. They offered to play I Want to Know What Love Is, but that didn't happen. My thing is, if Foreigner offers to play I Want to Know What Love Is at your wedding, you say yes, no matter who you are.
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Rock 102, Memphis Classic Rock. That's TP. That's his nickname. Two-letter basis around here. Don't come around here no more. This is 7 Mary 3 and Cumbersome. It's kind of how the vocalist sings. He growls.

0: Rock 102. That's Rat. Round and Round. You know, that's from the 80s, but I love the resurgence the band got when they started using Rat songs live in somebody's house for insurance commercials, where the husband would come home from a hard day's work and the wife would say, "Honey, we've got a rat problem in the den." And they'd go to the den, there'd be Rat playing Round and Round. "But honey, we also have a rat problem in the basement." They go down to the basement, and then Rat would be playing something else, you know, like Back for More or something. It was great for Rat, too. Give them a huge resurgence in their career.
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0: Memphis Classic Rock, Rock 102, AC/DC Money Talks. It does. You'll have chances all day to win money. Just listen for keywords under them here. You could be $1,000 richer. Before we did Hey Jude by McCartney, we had Twisted Sister, I Want to Rock. And they're doing an anniversary tour, and Dee Snider's sitting out. He moved the whole family to North Carolina, and they came up with an idea. Who else was sitting out? And you know what? Who's doing a solo thing but sitting out of Skid Row? Sebastian Bach. Go, whoa, we should have him do the vocals. Maybe a couple, you know, Sebastian Bach, Skid Row songs too. And so he's heading up, being the front person. And, you know, Dee gave his blessing on that. You never know, Dee. He might show up here or there and do a song. You don't know. But that's going to be the Twisted Sister anniversary tour. The music must stand on its feet. If you go to my Instagram page, at Cope Rocks, my daughter hijacked my page and also put a song on there, a portion of one I did once with Dee Snider. This is before they were signed. They used to play all the clubs. I go jam with them on stage. So you got me and Dee trading off duets and some guitar, too.
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1: Nirvana, Pacific Northwest Rock, Smells Like Teen Spirit, going down the coast a bit more to L.A. 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
1: That's John Mellencamp, small town. He's touring, doing a great tour right now. He's also our iHeartRadio Icon of Rock recipient. He was on the iHeartRadio Awards with, he performed two songs. He hadn't done that on TV in ages, like well over 25, almost 30 years. And he did a couple of songs and, you know, his daughter, Teddy Jo Mellencamp, he's got a couple of daughters, but that one underwent brain surgery. She was a Real Housewife of Beverly Hills. Gave a very touching tribute to her daddy.
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1: Two. All right, you got the Cope and Journey. When Steve Perry first joined the band as vocalist, it was their fourth album, Infinity. It's Wheel in the Sky.

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0: Memphis Classic Rock, Rock 102. Eagles already gone. They're amazing to me because they're booked a third time at the Sphere for a residency in Las Vegas, and they'll start in September next month, and they go to the end of the year. They've added more dates, right? But you know them. Last couple times they were in there, they kept adding dates and kept going. It's almost like they were hogging the Sphere. You know, Rush would like to play there. Yeah, I mean, they want to be at the Sphere.
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It's December.

0: Rock 102, Memphis Classic Rock. Peter Gabriel, In Your Eyes. I heard he was doing some work with other members of Genesis, like Tony Banks and Mike Rutherford, reworking some stuff when it was a five-piece band, you know. But I remember doing something very special when Peter Gabriel went solo and that song came out. We got a bunch of our listeners to see a special performance of it in the garden at the UN, the United Nations. Of course, it took us longer to go through security than it did for what he actually got to perform there. But it was special. It was great to hear that song in the garden of the UN. But Peter's always been involved with stuff like that worldwide.
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0: Rock 102, Memphis Classic Rock. That's Aerosmith, What It Takes. Another song that came from their second tour of duty. After the first tour of duty, they cleaned up their acts, got clean, sober, and all that. And they had this thing called the Aero One Squad that would police everybody, make sure they weren't drinking or doing anything. And so then they came back and wrote all these brilliant songs and claimed their rightful place back at the top of rock and roll. I had heard that Stephen had slipped on some booze and stuff, and so he is now clean and sober again for at least a year now. It happens. It's been known to happen, but he worked on it. I just want him to come back and be able to sing in full throttle. I know he did some damage to his vocal cords. I know, though, that since that point in time and the surgeries and all that, he was able to do a few songs at his Janie charity.
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1: Well, that's Guns N' Roses, Sweet Child of Mine. Where it all started for them. 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Somebody made a comment that they saw Axl in a gelato shop, and he was taste testing some of the different gelatos, and they said he was the nicest guy, most gentlemanly. 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
1: Bye.

What's it gonna be, boy? Come on, I can wait all night. What's it gonna be, boy? Yes or no? What's it gonna be, boy? Yes?

0: Memphis Classic Rock, Rock 102. Credence, and you may remember that John Fogerty played at our iHeartRadio Music Festival last year, did mostly Credence songs because he was so ecstatic to get the rights back to the music for the Credence estate because they were tied up for 50 years. Who ties up songs for 50 years? And I can only say the guy that produced the movie Marathon Man with Dustin Hoffman and Sir Laurence Olivier, Saul Zanetz. He owned Fantasy Records at the time.
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1: That's Creed with Higher. And before that, we had Another One Bites the Dust by Queen, who, by the way, played our iHeartRadio Music Festival with Adam Lambert back in 2013, same year as Sir Elton John, Sir Paul McCartney, Bon Jovi the first time out. Now we head towards the 16th one, believe it or not. We started in 2011. And we're going to start giving you trips to Vegas with some money, hotel, airfare, you know, and that special VIP treatment only iHeart knows how to do. Be listening for that. 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

0: today is National Underwear Day.
1: I'm covered.
0: Yeah.
1: Okay, good to go there.
0: All I really know about underwear is that I'm glad Sharon Stone started wearing them at some point.
1: Yeah, that was a, I think it was a group call there. Everybody took a vote.
0: I bet the Ayatollah has some weird underwear.
1: Well, I never really thought about that.
0: Me neither. I never would have even considered it, but it's National Underwear Day, and the Iran deal is all over the news.
1: Ayatollah and underwear, just hand in hand.
0: Well, it's, yeah. You know, we God dealt us a hand, and we're just playing the cards we've got here. Treasury Secretary Scott Bessent says a deal to reopen the Strait of Hormuz could land today or tomorrow. Oh, they're launching rockets again.
1: Oh, yeah, there you go.
0: Actually, the Dow went up quite a bit yesterday.
1: Well, yeah, that news that he repeated, we don't know if it's any more accurate than the last time we were told that things were almost settled there. The Dow was up over 900 points, and the NASDAQ was up over 950, which is a much larger gain than the Dow.
0: Yeah.
1: Because of the size of the grouping.
0: Right, exactly.
1: But still up anywhere from almost 2% to 3.33%, so... Yeah, I'm sure it'll come right back down later today or tomorrow at the latest.
0: Right, you never want to get your hopes up on this stuff too much, but because you hope it's over, especially now that the primaries are wrapping up. We really, the market will recover eventually. We all know that.
1: But well, I feel like it pretty much has. I mean, it still goes up and down a lot, but it's recovered from... what, 3, 4, 5 months ago?
0: Sure.
1: You can look at the broad markets, or you can just take a look at your own savings, 401, IRA, whatever you got. Mine is back, I think, higher this week than it was 5 months ago.
0: Exactly. The market rebounds, but the thing that we can't do much about is Election Day. If things are bad on Election Day... Mm-hmm.
1: And only be bad for half of the country. The other half will be celebrating.
0: Sure.
1: Yeah. The, you know, destructive socialist communist part might be the one celebrating, but still, they'll be partying.
0: All right. So, big night in Michigan. Trump-backed John James beats self-funding millionaire Perry Johnson. Sorry, Perry. You'll have to go home to your millions of dollars. Johnson spent $31 million. James spent $2.8 million. So, and it was a similar thing in the Senate race, but we don't quite know the winner there. Dem Senate primary still a nail biter between Abdul al-Sayed and Haley Stevens.
1: Abdul or Haley? That's a tough call right there.
0: Haley outspent Abdul by 10 times as much, and they're neck and neck.
1: Yeah, but he's got that good solid American name standing behind him, so yeah.
0: Sure.
1: Go Abdul.
0: He's just as American as couscous and a nice beheading.
1: So if you're the type of person that gets really excited and worked up over... elections in states where you don't live, you know, just for the general reason of politics is a sport, just like anything else. This one is too close to call. It's a nail biter. It's down to the wire. It's a photo finish.
0: Yeah, now, but you hate both of these people.
1: Sure. I don't care which one. I just would like to see the Republican. That would be Mike Rogers, who was unopposed. He's just waiting to see who he's running against.
0: I'm never going to win a live-in in Michigan. I'd probably never go there. But I do like this John James guy. He seems very cool to me. He's a cool black guy. And I guess Kid Rock was going to run for governor or Senate. That was the thing last time around and decided not to so this guy could run. You remember that?
1: Oh, yeah.
0: Because Kid Rock has a house in Michigan. He's from the same social circle as Kid Rock.
1: Wow.
0: Anyway, close call for Marine One yesterday. Trump's helicopter lifted off the White House lawn, and air traffic control forgot to shut down the Reagan National. Whoopsie-doo.
1: Oh, really? Oh, sometimes you forget. You just forget things, you know?
0: Regional jet takeoffs 1 minute later, FAA investigating loss of separation. Not a Hollywood near miss, but still a how the hell did this happen moment.
1: Or did he forget? Or was it one of those things where, kind of like the guy they arrested in California... guy's just out there walking around on the Trump golf course right before Trump gets there. Seems to be checking out security. I mean, they also found out later he's monitoring police radio bands, trying to, you know, figure out the security layout and the details. So as he's walking around on the golf course looking suspicious, they said he was walking suspiciously, which I'm not sure how you do that. This is one of those funny Monty Python skits. He was armed. They stopped him to question him, and he lied to him about why he was there, and they searched him, found a gun, you know, a lot of bullets, you know, magazine. Oh, the news just went on and on about the 16-round magazine that he had. Ooh, that's a scary man. Well, the gun came with it. You know, it comes with a magazine. It holds 15, 16 rounds. But then they went to his house. They found a lot of other stuff, like a modified AR-15-style rifle.
0: AR-15-style?
1: Yeah, but modified so that it is even more
0: menacing
1: than ever. Found body armor. Yeah, all kinds of stuff. Makes him look pretty bad. And his name is Janine John Teal, which makes you wonder. I haven't seen this guy. I don't know that much about him. Is he one of those transitioners? Is he going by Janine now because that's who he wants to become?
0: There is an awful lot of trans-inspired violence.
1: It really is.
0: It's almost like we shouldn't give people hormones they're not supposed to be taking so they can live a lifestyle unnatural to God.
1: And do we blame the trans, or do we blame the news for lying to the trans about Trump's plans for them? Because the news will have the trans world believe that, Trump wants to round them up, lock them up, or, you know, send them to another country, or, I don't know, drown them like rats. I don't know. But they get lied to all the time.
0: I don't know the answer to that question, but it does seem a little odd at this point how frequently, going back to the Marine One issue, how frequently this stuff happens.
1: Yeah.
0: Where the Secret Service and the...
1: Just whoopsie-doo.
0: Why are you guys so bad at your job? You just do this one thing, protect the president. That's all you do. In the meantime, in Texas, the governor has ordered full audits before any more of the 1,800 pending data centers can suck the grid of some energy. I don't really have an issue with the data centers on a federal or statewide level, but I do think municipal government should have the power to say no to it or come up with rules. I feel like if we have these statewide rules, especially in a place as big as Texas, all we're doing is hindering ourselves if we tell some, you know, producer, we're going to make it very difficult to build a data center out in the middle of the desert near nothing where you've already supplied your own water and energy. But I digress. It's all hypothetical. A horror story in North Carolina. 58-year-old gas station clerk Robin Doyle vanishes, body found in the woods. A registered sex offender charged with murder, kidnapping, and concealing the death. It's like something out of a movie.
1: Huh. That's maybe where Hollywood gets these ideas.
0: And a whole bunch of trans stuff. I hate to bring that up again. This French trans basketball star is...
1: Have you seen pictures?
0: Bro, it's just...
1: Oh, my God.
0: It's just a dude.
1: Yeah.
0: He's about my height. They said he's 6'3", 220 pounds. I was like, that woman's bigger than me.
1: Yeah, but he wants to play in the WNBA if they would only invite him. And they're thinking about it. Because the WNBA is still struggling to figure out what the W stands for.
0: Speaking of, Angel Reese is in the news today because she's upset about black Barbie dolls. Mm-hmm. Said that she could never get a black Barbie as a child. Then she described all the black Barbies she had. You know, she's younger than me. We had black Barbies when I was a kid. I just remember seeing them at the store.
1: Did you have a couple?
0: Well, it's not that we were racist in our house, but my my sister who bought Barbies only had white ones.
1: Oh, well, what about you?
0: I had mostly Transformers and He-Man. Now, to your point.
1: You went trans, huh?
0: Look, it's a good point. No, I never thought about that.
2: Good morning.
3: Welcome to the show.
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5: 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Not yet.
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9: 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It's Wednesday.
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0: People like good news first thing in the morning, so I thought, you know, maybe we should do that election return results good news part of the show.
1: Oh, yeah, let's hear it. Yeah.
0: Cori Bush lost.
1: Right.
0: Cori, the girl that was part of the squad for a while, and then I guess had to go trying to get back into D.C., and no, they said, no thank you to Cori Bush. I don't know if it had as much to do with her politics as it had to do with her lack of intelligence.
1: Right. Last night was mostly a good night for the Democrat Socialists of America, but the Cori Bush story is a little different. You may remember she was removed from office 2 years ago by a Democrat in a primary. He's now the incumbent. She's the ex-incumbent trying to get her old seat back. So Cori Bush's latest comeback tour just got canceled again. Wesley Bell, the former prosecutor who allegedly fired her in 2024, body slams the former squad member for the second time. And I don't think it's because Democrat socialism's unpopular in Ferguson, Missouri.
0: Right.
1: I think it's because she's unpopular.
0: Seems like.
1: They will tell you, now it doesn't matter. They'll get out and say, it's a pro-Jewish lobby, AIPAC. AIPAC did spend money on this race, but I don't think that's why she lost. I think she lost because people realize she's a scumbag.
0: If you want to know why, just search up any of Cori Bush speeches, videos, anywhere where she actually speaks her own mind or tries. And that should do it.
1: This is the same politician who you

0: There's a term called infladating, where you take someone on a cheap date because prices are so high.
1: Infladating.
0: Yeah.
1: Inflation dating. Okay.
0: Right. Unfortunately, it often leads to inflamasturbating.
1: Oh, yeah.
0: Yeah.
1: Yeah, that's the thing.
0: But at least you're with someone you love when
1: like,
0: you do that.
1: Like Billy Ed always says, he's the best he's ever had.
0: Yeah.
2: Stop that. I never said that.
0: I was wondering where he was. You get your coffee, sit down, young man.
1: I'm sorry, I'm walking in. Yeah.
0: What's going on, dude?
2: I ain't never said that. Well, I might have said it, but I was just joking. But it's kind of true, though, ain't it?
0: Yeah, I guess so.
2: Yeah, it's kind of... Oh, by the way, they're still after your president.
0: Right, we heard, yeah.
2: Yeah, there's a guy out there. Now, this happened over the weekend, and then the president was there, last night, giving a little speech and I guess maybe playing some golf. So this dude named Janine, which is real weird, from Downey, California. You know what else Downey, California is famous for?
0: Is it having, oh no, don't make me say it. What?
2: Carpenters.
0: Oh, okay.
2: Apparently there's a lot of carpenters come out of Downey.
0: The band or the...
2: I think maybe it was the band.
0: Yeah, okay.
2: I'm not sure, but they probably have real carpenters too.
0: Sure, I'm sure they do.
2: Anyway, yeah. This guy was out walking around on a golf course looking all suspicious and everything. And I heard two different versions of the story, so I got it cleared up by a buddy of mine who knows stuff. He knows people who know stuff. They said he was armed with a pistol in his pocket.
0: Me too.
2: Yeah. But then later I read that they found the pistol in his car.
0: Oh.
2: Well, what he was armed with was he had the loaded pistol in the car, already had a round chambered. I mean, it looks like he's ready to go.
0: Sounds like something was happening.
2: And then he also had a 16-round loaded magazine in his pocket. He was walking around with the bullets in his pocket.
0: Smart.
2: But the gun was back at the car. But then they went to his house, found additional weapons, body armor, more high-capacity magazines, notebooks containing, this is what the feds call, concerning statements.
0: Concerning.
2: They don't say what the concerning statements were, possibly threats to certain presidents' lives. I don't know. But, you know, when they found all this other stuff, when they were searching his house, the illegally modified AR-15 style rifle, of
0: course.
2: Boy,
0: that term, you can never hear that enough.
2: Bulk ammunition for both pistol and rifle. And two radio signal devices, which they think he was using to try to eavesdrop on the security planning details.
0: Mm-hmm.
2: So anyway, he's arrested, held without bail, yada, yada. But I'm curious about that first name. Does that mean that he you know, wants to be a woman?
0: Or did his parents just give him a bad name?
2: Yeah, like boy named Sue.
0: Boy named Sue, right.
2: And that could be why he's a little surly and is always packing, you know, heat.
0: I hear you.
2: Yeah, I don't know.
0: Yeah, nobody knows.
2: I'm sure the folks out in California will hand him over to the feds, and they'll get him back to Langley or wherever they take him these days.
0: Yeah, right after they give him some gift cards to Applebee's.
2: Well, sure.
3: Hey, Mark, get set. We're riding on.
0: Oh, that's the internet news song.
2: Cyberspace. Is there news?
0: There is. Have you ever heard of this before? Microsoft just issued a travel warning.
2: Microsoft.
0: Yeah, not the State Department, not the UN. No, Microsoft is issuing a travel advisory. Did you ever use the Wi-Fi at a hotel?
2: Probably have.
0: Well, don't.
2: Don't do that.
0: Microsoft just said that every road warrior should be clutching their laptop a little tighter. A hacking campaign called Captive Crunch has been taking over Wi-Fi networks at hotels. It's got Russian fingerprints all over it.
2: China or Russia?
0: Russia.
2: Or both. Okay, Russia this time.
0: The scam is almost elegant in its laziness. You connect to the free hotel Wi-Fi, a fake pop-up appears. Windows update, login screen, whatever. And if you click, the bad guys get screenshots, keystrokes, and in some cases, full remote control of your device. The bonus round is fake login pages that harvest your email credentials. Microsoft's advice is pure common sense that most of us would ignore. Use your iPhone's hotspot instead. If you absolutely must jump on the hotel network, treat any sudden pop-up that appears right after you connect like it's a guy in a trench coat offering you candy.
2: Because that's probably what it is.
0: Yeah.
2: Mm.
0: See,
2: do they also get access to the little camera? That, you know, because all your computers, your tablets, your phones, everything's got this little camera that's looking at you while you're looking at the screen.
0: I don't know the answer to that, but I will say what's so frustrating about this, Billy Ed, how many times have you used the hotel Wi-Fi and it doesn't work until it takes you to a page that says enter your room number and your last name? And,
2: oh, yeah, you got to do that. Well, that's probably not good either.
0: Well, doesn't it sound like I just described what they're saying?
2: That's right.
0: But that's how some of them work.
2: Yeah.
0: So how do you know the difference?
2: You want to give the Rooskies your room number?
0: Well,
2: let them know right where you are.
0: But again, they said all you have to
2: do
0: is click the pop-up. How do you know that's not...
2: Order room service and charge it on you.
0: Yes, yes.
2: You'd be like Chevy Chase out by the pools. No, put that on the Hatfields room. I'm with them this weekend.
0: Right, okay.
2: I don't need that.
0: Yeah, no, Billy, I didn't mean the room service thing. I think they're in Russia. I just meant that you don't know the difference between the hotel Wi-Fi login page and the pop-up, the virus they're describing.
2: Still, I think both things would be bad. Mm. Yeah, it seems like both
0: are bad.
2: Both things can be true at the same time, Kenny.
0: Absolutely. Yeah.
2: Now, where's that bear video? Y'all said you had a bear video.
0: I don't think I said that.
1: No, I did say they had a bear in the news. We don't show a lot of videos on the radio still, even though the technology exists. But then you have to go get a screen first.
0: Okay, what happened? Why don't you tell me what it is, and I'll see if there's a video.
1: Gatlinburg, Tennessee, a bear trying to get the jelly beans out of a jelly bean machine. It's like a cigarette machine, only they don't have that there. It's on the sidewalk out in front of a store, and a Gatlinburg bear saw the jelly beans, probably smelled them, and he parked himself in front of the machine and started pawing at it, like, hey, how does this work? And then he starts looking around at the people who are videoing him. There's a lot of people just standing there on the sidewalk. Gatlinburg, Tennessee. It's a fun place to walk, shop and all that, you know, touristy stuff. And the bear starts looking around like, anybody know how this works? You want to give me a hand here? Because I really want those jelly beans.
0: All right. I don't know what bear and jelly bean mean in gay colloquialism, but I will tell you.
2: Oh, no. What did you get into?
0: I'm not going to describe it on the air, but I just tried searching for a video with those words on social media, and I don't like what popped up. And I wouldn't have thought of it. I wouldn't have even thought that was a sex thing. Bear,
1: didn't
0: I think
1: so either.
0: Bear is a gay thing. I've heard of that, but I don't think anyone knew jelly bean was a thing. So,
2: well, I'm sure it's cute though. Bears are just funny. They're just so down to earth and seem so relaxed and happy go lucky. You know, right up until they're eating your face, but some do, some don't.
0: Yeah, it's true. Yeah.
2: I like the videos of the guys that are always out, you know, fishing. They're up in Alaska or somewhere where the salmon run or whatever, and they're fishing, and they're holding these salmon up for the picture. Look, we got all these fish. There's a grizzly standing on the other bank of the river looking at them like, ooh, thanks for collecting my lunch. I'll have that.
0: Yeah, we saw one of these the other day. It was a guy in Alaska.
2: That bear's coming right up on it. Is he in a boat?
0: He's in a boat with his back towards two bears.
2: Yeah, that bear could flip that little boat real easy.
0: But he doesn't seem too interested in the guy. He's too busy eating something.
2: Yeah, he keeps sticking his face underwater and grabbing a hold of something.
0: Whatever he's fishing for, he's good at it.
2: You know, the bears will go on a beach in Alaska and dig up clams and stuff. Man, they'll eat just about anything that won't eat them, and that's pretty much anything.
0: Yeah, I never been to Alaska, but I guess they do have clams there, don't they?
2: Right there, you just go along and they're right under the sand. Bears can smell them underneath the sand, and they'll just paw them right up. And, you know, mama's out there teaching the cubs how to fend for themselves. And mama bear also has to watch out for the other male bears, the ones that ain't daddy. Daddy probably already hauled ass anyway. But other male bears have been known to come up on mama bear with her babies and kill her babies.
0: Wow.
2: Which then forces that mother bear to have sex with this new man bear because he wants his line to continue, not those other male bears.
0: Wow, Mother Nature is so violent.
2: Oh, it's rough, man. Somebody ought to do something about that.
0: But the bears could just sniff out the clams. That's how they find them?
2: Yeah. Can't you do that, too?
0: Well, Mr. O said that's how he gets them.
2: Yeah, there it is.
4: Mm-hmm. What day is it?
5: Hey, it's Wednesday.
6: Good morning. Welcome to Wednesday.
7: Are you sure?
4: Wednesday.
8: 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Yeah.
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0: his megaphone.
1: What year is it? That was
2: Harry. Well, it's 2026, but Babe Ruth's in the news for the strangest reason.
1: Sounds like it's 1926, don't it?
2: Yeah. There's a very stupid thing being discussed right now in professional baseball, and I think it's because the Cubs had a day off for media day. So now, unfortunately, we have this to occupy us, and I apologize in advance for how dumb this is going to be.
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2: And it's brought to you by
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2: 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Gulf of America merchandise, Helen Keller's Memorial Gun Range, Walton and Johnson hats, whiskey glasses. There's you wouldn't believe it. Mouse pads. So
1: I
2: many.
1: Believe it.
2: If you need gifts for your uncle that's hard to shop for, consider the Walton and Johnson online store. It's quick, it's affordable, and the money goes to a good cause.
1: Yeah, us.
2: We even have taxation is theft scented candles. I mean, really, you wouldn't believe how much stuff is there.
1: Well, I'm surprised those are still on the shelf. I mean, if we have one female listener, you'd think she'd go in there and just scarf up all them candles.
2: They do smell nice. I've got one in my house.
1: I bet you do.
2: Today's story involves a professional baseball player who's still alive and a professional baseball player who is very dead. The Chicago Cubs have a center fielder. I don't know if you're a Cubs fan, but Pete Crow Armstrong is relatively popular with Cubs fans right now. He just decided the off-day media circuit needed a little extra seasoning. So he's doing an interview on some podcast you've never heard of, and the young baseball star went full tinfoil hat and announced one of his favorite conspiracy theories ever. Stop me if you've heard this one. Babe Ruth never existed.
1: Do which now?
2: Babe Ruth.
1: There's no such thing as Babe Ruth.
2: Much like Helen Keller, is it possible there was never... Pete Crow Armstrong in the interview said, "This is going to sound crazy, but Babe Ruth never existed." He said, "It's true." He said, "I've always enjoyed this theory." I'm paraphrasing here to cut it down a little.
1: Okay.
2: He credits some former Mariners pitcher, Taylor Cicito, who supposedly only ever saw one video of the Bambino, and therefore concluded the whole career was a myth. Okay. And he went out and made that point, and it stuck. There's people on the internet that believe this.
1: Wow. And there's pictures and video of Babe Ruth playing. There are people that played with him, that, you know, teammates that said he was right there.
2: Your reaction to this is valid.
1: I'm making too much sense for the crazy part of the world, though.
2: Right. What about the supporting evidence? Well, he says the game has evolved so much that Babe Ruth's numbers look impossible by modern day standards. People might as well be underhanding the ball to that guy. Uh-huh. So instead of just admitting the 1920s were a different era with a very different kind of game being played, according to this guy, what he is saying is that the simplest explanation is that the Sultan of SWAT was a collective hallucination.
1: Okay. Well, I just made him up.
2: Here's the thing. There's almost no film of Babe Ruth because film of everyday events was rare before the 1940s.
1: Yeah, if you find any old film like that, it makes that noise. It's just rolling through the projector thingy.
2: Exactly. Now, newspapers, box scores, teammates, opponents, and a few living witnesses who actually saw him play somehow don't count.
1: Oh, no. No, forget that.
2: But why let documentation get in the way of a good rabbit hole?
1: So Babe Ruth never existed. That means everybody else in baseball gets to take one giant step forward today.
2: Well,
1: I'm better than I thought I was.
2: So the Cubs rising star is out here questioning whether the most documented athlete of the early 20th century was real, while the rest of us are just trying to figure out if the Cubs could stay relevant in August. Somewhere the Babe is laughing at us from down in hell.
1: Mm-mm-mm.
2: I'm kidding.
1: And probably having a drink.
2: Probably. Well, that is the thing about Babe Ruth that was so odd, right? He had great numbers, but wasn't he a drunk who ate like trash?
1: That's what they said. I don't know. I wasn't there.
2: The day that he died in 1948, there were so many songs about Babe Ruth, I couldn't decide what to play to do this radio segment. He died before the 1950s even happened. And
1: this is how you can tell he was fake the whole time. They made these songs up to make you convince you that he was real. They went way overboard on trying to sell it. So, yeah, that guy's probably right. He was just... They made him up.
2: In the 1940s, the Jesters recorded this song...
0: to proclaim the mighty babe is safe at home.
2: The mighty babe is safe at home was a song about Babe Ruth going to heaven when he died.
1: Okay.
2: Did they do anything like that for Kobe? Was there like a rap song?
1: I'm sure they did. Yeah. I just didn't ever heard it.
2: I'm sure if there was a rap song about Kobe dying in a helicopter, you would not like it. It would make you very uncomfortable. Anyway, rest in peace, Babe Ruth. And
1: well, yeah. Finally. You put that to bed.
2: When I first read this, I thought he was kidding. And then I watched a little of the interview, and it sounds like he's being serious.
1: Well, you have friends that believe things that you don't believe, right?
2: Oh, yeah, like the Earth is flat.
1: The flat Earth guy. Yeah, yeah. There's that situation. You know, you probably know people that think Trump is a pedophile and a rapist. Yeah,
2: I mean, I've met them before. Yeah,
1: they're out there.
2: Right.
1: Yeah, what are you going to do? People are weird.
2: Just let them be weird. I can't fix the world. I'm just trying to survive in it, Billy.
1: Why is it everybody's weird but me? The rest of y'all need to figure it out.
2: You know, Billy, it's a good question, and I think there's a lot of people that might not necessarily agree with your analysis there, but I get your point.
1: Oh, are you excited about Ted Lasso? That's the thing that keeps popping up now. Today's the day it opens up a fourth season, and he's supposed to be coaching girls soccer now. But as long as they got that cute little English tart lady running around in her little skimpy outfits, I'll probably take a peek at it.
2: I do like that show. Speaking of, well, I guess that was Apple TV, right?
1: Is yeah. That on? Yeah. And I don't know if they're giving you the whole season where you can just plow through it if you feel like it, or if you, you know, have to, you know, stretch it out one show a week like we used to have on regular television. But I've noticed they started doing that with the Lioness thing.
2: Yeah.
1: I like that show. And it's just one episode. Now you got to wait until next Sunday. I don't like that.
2: It's very exciting, the violence and the suspense on that show.
1: To keep up with the plot line and who's doing what and why they act that guy. If you watch them back to back, you got to wait a week between shows. You forget what one of them or two of them did, and then you got to go back and remember it again, and I ain't good at remembering.
2: That was my problem with Westworld. It came out, and then a couple of years later, they put out the second season, and it was right at the peak of the pandemic, and it's a TV show about a dystopian nightmare in the future, and I was like, the plot line's a little confusing, and reality's a little too similar to this TV show now for me to keep watching
1: it. Ain't that the truth?
2: Right.
1: Yep. And I guess they do that because they want to make sure you don't. People probably do. They'll sign up for Paramount Plus, watch all the episodes in a weekend, and then cancel their subscription. Maybe they ought to just have something in there. You can't cancel for 3 months. You know, if you sign up, you got to stay on for minimum whatever, just to keep people from doing it.
2: Oh, that my recommendation for people that use streaming services is cancel it as soon as you sign up.
1: Be that guy.
2: Because you almost always sign up to watch one show. I recently re-signed up for HBO Max, or whatever they call it now, so I could watch Larry David's new show, and it is garbage.
1: That's what I heard.
2: It's a steaming pile of hot garbage. I've watched a couple. It's not funny. It's dumb. It's preachy. It's political. It's like, oh, why didn't I?
1: Might as well just watch Bernie Sanders' speech.
2: But at some point, I'm going to forget I have the subscription. And then 6 months later, I'm going to realize I paid, you know, $300 to not watch a show. That sucks.
1: So basically, it's you. You're the reason I can't watch the whole season of something.
2: I mean, I don't know why they're doing what they do.
1: It's because of you and people like you that do that stuff.
2: Well, I'm glad it upset you, Billy.
1: Well, I just probably start doing the same thing.
2: Well, at any rate, you don't need a Lioness to have suspense and thrillers nowadays. You just got to watch the news.
1: It's pretty suspenseful.
2: North Carolina just handed us another grim reminder that the words registered sex offender, or just a polite way of saying still walking around free and ready to bother you.
1: Huh.
2: At the end of last month, 58-year-old Robin Doyle, a beloved clerk at a local shop in the Hickory area, was last seen by a family member. She's reported missing. Deputies show up at her home. She's gone. July 31st, her body is found in a wooded area of Catawba County. This is North Carolina. Fast forward to this week. 54-year-old Leroy Allen Lopper is arrested and charged with felony murder, first-degree kidnapping, concealment of a death, no bond. Finally, he's a registered sex offender with prior felony convictions for first-degree kidnapping and second-degree forcible sexual offense. In other words, the system already knew exactly what kind of guy he was, and they still let him roam free long enough to snatch and kill a kind-hearted, hard-working gas station clerk.
1: It happens all the time. Once a week, seems like, at least, we're finding stories about somebody, some judge or some attorney general or some prosecutor for some reason, somebody decided, oh, we don't need to keep this guy. He'll be fine. And then they go out and they do that or worse. And it's going to keep happening until we finally get along with the Billy Ed plan, which means we hold the people that set that guy free accountable for the crime that he committed, just like he is.
2: Yeah.
1: You know, if I'm riding in the car with you and you go, stick up the old stop and rob or whatever, they're going to come after me too. If I'm riding with you in your truck and you got drugs in there, you're probably going to come after me, too. If I'm riding with you in the truck, you commit any kind of crime, well, I'm guilty, especially if I don't report you. Maybe I didn't even know that you robbed the place. You didn't report. You helped. Yeah, no. These judges and people like that, they're accomplices in that guy's crime.
2: Yeah, when we tell you we vote Republican, it's not just because we liked the senator or we like the guy. It's the low level votes on the, it's the down ballot stuff. When you're looking at these candidates running for prosecutor, running for judge, you don't even know their name. But one thing is overwhelmingly true. More often than not, the Republicans will actually enforce the law.
1: Yeah.
2: And the Democrats won't. And, you know,
1: the Democrats are the party of crime in this country right now.
2: Some people think this radio show is a little too preachy. It's a little too political. Yeah, we also live in a city that's a little too needlessly violent. 5% of criminals commit 95% of the crimes. What if, we just lock them up and keep them there instead of having a revolving door down at the courthouse and the local jail?
1: You know, we tried it their way. It ain't working out so good. How about they try it our way for just a little while? We'll see if there's a difference. Early.
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0: it's a catchy tune, you gotta admit.
1: Yeah. And it's probably the only thing appropriate to play to describe what's going on in a courtroom in New York right now.
2: Can I just say good morning first? I don't want to interrupt. I know you have a big story planned.
1: Sure. What's going on with you, Mr. Kenneth?
2: Well, I just want to say good morning and, you know, happy hump day and all that good stuff.
1: Back in the 80s, did you have a Nintendo, Mr. Kenneth?
2: I didn't own it myself, but I was aware of it. Late 80s, 88, 89, somewhere in that range. I didn't enjoy it.
1: No?
2: No. Probably because I wasn't very good at it. Maybe I wasn't very good at it because I didn't want to be. But that little guy that hops along, you know, I would just get killed almost immediately, and then somebody else would take the controller, and they'd just have it for the next half hour. So I didn't really get to play much.
1: You know, the original Nintendo Entertainment System came out before digital audio files, so it actually had to contain a built-in generating chip that was essentially a synthesizer. Rico 2A03 processor. Mm-hmm. It was a two-channel used for the main melodies, the harmonizing lead.
2: What was that?
1: It was him making fun of me.
2: Oh, I didn't know where that came from.
1: Yeah, he's probably right, though. It is nerdy. But all that being said,
0: them little swans or ducks or whatever they was that would just come at you.
1: Yeah.
0: I did not like them.
1: No, me neither. What was it? Duck Hunt? Is that what it was called?
0: Probably.
1: Did you know that if you used the second controller in Duck Hunt, you could control which way the duck flew and it became a two-person game?
2: No way.
1: I never knew that back
2: then. After I lost interest and it didn't take long, then I found out they had all those warp zones and things. You could go into one of those little tunnels.
1: Yeah, and then you could skip
2: ahead in the game.
1: Right.
2: I was always on level one. I don't know how many levels there are, and I never saved the princess thing.
1: No. You weren't interested in saving the woman?
2: Not really. Imagine that.
1: Yeah, it doesn't shock me too much.
2: Oh, fine.
1: Well, anyway, Luigi Mangione, as you could probably guess, is the reason we played that stupid music.
2: Oh, no, I had no idea why. I thought maybe it was the anniversary of whatever that show was, or that game, I mean.
1: No, he's a 28-year-old Marxist loser accused of gunning down the United Healthcare CEO.
0: A back-shooting, murdering some bitch is all I say.
1: Well, he is now demanding the ultimate vanity project. He wants to live-stream his trial so the whole world's leftist regime can watch on social media.
2: Isn't it amazing? Just watching television, I don't go to these court cases, obviously. I'm not traveling the country from Idaho to New York, but that Koberger guy in Idaho, this guy, they're celebrities on television now because of their crimes of murdering, killing people, and they are treating them like they're some kind of special, that guy has a request for a new lawyer. Oh, we have to bend over backwards to give him everything he wants. This guy wants to live stream his, well, we have to let him do it because, you know, everybody seems to really enjoy that.
1: Boy, a real mixed bag of emotions about this, because I agree with everything you just said, and at the same time, I want transparency. I want people to be able to see what happens at trials that are getting people's attention on the national level.
0: We're going to have to go a long way to get there, though, because they still got that law where apparently they have to let the sketch artist come in, draw pictures of important scenes in the courtroom, and then bring them over to the TV station and let us look at the picture he drew. Instead of just sticking a camera on the wall and saying, look, let's watch what happens.
1: Yeah, why do we still do that? Is it just an antiquated idea,
2: or is there
1: a purpose?
2: I wonder if the sketch artist union isn't strong enough to demand that those jobs remain in place. Otherwise, sketch artists all across this country, in every courtroom and every town, village, and hamlet across the land will be out of work. Then they're going to have to start doing caricatures in the park, and nobody wants that.
1: And also, having a sketch artist give you their interpretation of what they see, doesn't that kind of give you a biased, like they can make...
2: Well, yeah, they're showing you what they want you to, and they can draw somebody to look really menacing.
1: Right.
2: Look very innocent. I've noticed they're not real good artists either, because a lot of times it just looks like they just took a pencil and went, there's a guy. Yeah, you can kind of tell it's a guy, and he's got a beard. Okay, well, thanks. You know, they should get that Bob guy that does those tree painting.
1: Yeah.
0: That guy could sketch a felon pretty quick, I'll bet you.
1: Boy, he was good, that Bob Ross, back in the day.
2: Yeah, he's no longer with us. But did he do people ever? I don't know. He always did mountains and trees and, you know, lakes and things like that.
1: I think he did happy little trees.
2: He did some happy big ones, too. He did happy bushes, happy rocks, happy clouds. Everything was happy in the Bob Ross world.
1: You know,
2: which tells me he probably was, you know, like depressed in person or something. I don't know.
1: Well, back in those days, bushes were a lot more common. You know, you just don't see them like you used
0: to. Not like in the old days, man.
1: He isn't alive anymore, but I will tell you, once upon a time, one of the most famous things he ever drew really upset some people.
3: Hello, I'm Bob Rosenberg. Here we are again, folks. Hope you have your easel set up and your almighty palettes ready. We're going to paint a fantastic portrait of Muhammad today. First, we'll start with a background and paint 72 happy little virgins in heaven. Don't forget to add the nice little burkas for them. Ah, there we are. Little Casper ghosts with eye holes. Let's move on to the prophet himself. We'll mix up some Van Dyke brown and khaki and paint a turban. Take your brush over here and add a beautiful long beard. Oh, I can smell it from here. Let's add a happy little rock by his foot in case someone needs stoning. That's our little secret right there. Going back to his hands, we'll mix up some crimson and highlight the blood of the Jews on his fingertips. Yes, just let your heart take you where you want to go with this painting. For a final touch, let's paint a nice warm glow around the burning American flag. Oh, that was a lot of fun. Happy painting, and be here next week when we paint Trayvon Martin as an angel. Bye-bye.
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0: Hollywood smart like that?
1: Why? What happened?
2: We were just talking about the sports news, and there ain't a lot of sports news right now. I mean, you know, your favorite baseball team might have played last night and probably won. But women sports seems to be dominating sports. WNBA, the women in the Tour de France. You know, for the women, they have a separate women's Tour de France. I don't know how they get away with that.
1: Ugh.
2: They got to have some trannies, you know, riding off in there.
1: For sure.
2: But that's all that's in the news. And now this woman, tennis player, come out and said she agreed with Sophie and the rest of them in the fairness thing. Ain't supposed to be no men playing in women's sports. Seemed pretty obvious to those of us with a brain. But there's a bunch of brainless people running around out there saying, no, no, no, we got to let the men in. And I think they seen that French tranny,
1: right.
2: that dude that want to come over and play with the WNBA. If the ladies have seen him, they scared to death.
1: Is this a preview of what's to come, or do you want to do sports right now?
2: Well, no, I was just telling you what we was talking about.
1: Oh, I've got...
3: And I said, it's funny that women's sports is dominating the news this week and today, because today's also the day that the new season of Ted Lasso comes out. And what's that all about?
1: Ugh.
3: Women's soccer. He's going to be coaching a women's team, apparently. I haven't seen it yet, but I read a synopsis about it. And I wonder, did Hollywood know back then when they started filming this, you know, for the season? I mean, it's been a controversial subject for a while. Did they know that this was going to be going on during the week of the debut of the new season? Interesting timing is all I'm saying.
1: It is interesting, and yet the one group of people that don't find any of this interesting are women. Women are watching the Real Housewives franchise, keeping up with the Kardashians, Vanderpump Rules, America's Next Top Model, Selling Sunset. The one thing they're not watching is women's soccer in the WNBA.
3: No, they ain't.
1: They don't care.
3: You know why?
1: Because they're not interested in sports.
3: Well, Billy Ann likes women's sports. You're a big softball fan. And how would you feel if your Oklahoma team had to have boys playing with them and dominating the women that were, you know, great at the sport?
1: He's got you there, Billy Ann.
3: He's got me there.
1: Yeah.
3: Well, it ain't happening.
1: No.
3: But it could. They used to say that about the other sports, and all of a sudden there's a dude standing there at the edge of the pool, ready to jump in and swim against the women.
1: With a third flipper. Imagine that. Well, I'll tell you what. We'll do sports at the top of the hour. There is some stuff that matters.
2: Man, I can't wait. I can't wait to find out what's new in sports.
1: All right. In the meantime.
3: You're supposed to be the one telling us.
1: Yeah, it's your job. Yeah.
2: Well, I just told you what I know. Baseball and that tennis lady and women's sports.
1: You keep talking about it. I'm going to play the intro.
2: Don't you dare.
1: All right. Brian Kohlberger, the creepy criminology PhD student.
3: Yeah, that's the guy I was just talking about, that he's a celebrity murderer, too.
1: Yeah, he butchered four University of Idaho kids in their own home. Well, he's now trying to pull the ultimate legal con and take back the guilty plea that saved his worthless neck from the needle.
3: Okay, so he already said I did it. They already had the trial. They sentenced him, and now he's like, oh, never mind. I'd like to start over.
1: Yep. Back in November 2022, he slips into the King Road house. That's the residence where they live. Stabs all the girls and some guy that lived there. DNA, phone data, a whole mountain of evidence. He cops to the 2025 to dodge the death penalty. Gets four consecutive life sentences. Case closed. No.
3: Mm-mm.
1: Last week, the 30-year-old scumbag files a handwritten petition from his maximum security cell claiming he was misled. He got bad advice.
3: Aww.
1: He's actually innocent. He wants the plea yanked. He wants a full trial.
3: Okay, let's imagine this for a minute. Somebody's accused you of killing four people.
1: Yeah.
3: You didn't do it, but somehow you got confused into admitting that you did. You went through a whole trial. You had people asking you questions, and it was so confusing to you that at the end of the day, you just decided, even though you didn't do it, to go ahead and say, yeah, I'm guilty. I killed them all. And then later you go, wait a second. I was really misled here. I didn't do anything.
1: I would be willing to, fine, he's an American citizen. He has a right here to another trial if he wants.
3: Ain't that sad?
1: Okay, fine. We should be allowed to use the fact that you already confessed to the murder as evidence in the new trial.
3: I think so.
1: And then this time, if you're found guilty, you don't get a life sentence. You get the death penalty.
3: And you get it today.
1: Yeah.
3: How about that? Maybe this evening.
1: It would be beautiful.
3: That would be nice.
1: One of his own former defense experts, digital forensics guy, just went on a podcast and said, bring back the death penalty. I'm all for this. The guy says the state investigators never properly mapped the phone location data that shows Kohlberger's phone lighting up inside or right on top of the victim's house multiple times. What were you doing there?
3: Mm-hmm.
1: You didn't know them. Plus collisions with the victim's phones in the months before. In other words, the evidence is even worse than what put him away. And this expert is now rooting for the needle.
3: Yeah.
1: A monster murders four kids, takes a sweet deal to stay alive, then uses taxpayer-funded lawyers and endless post-conviction paperwork to try to game the system for a do-over. You got to die, buddy.
3: There you go.
1: You have got to die. The same justice system that let him plead out to avoid justice is now being asked to give him a second bite at the apple, and we should get a second chance to give him the death penalty.
3: Damn straight. This time, get her done.
1: If the judge lets this circus restart, the families all get dragged through hell again. The evidence gets relitigated, and a guy who already admitted to the slaughter gets another shot at freedom.
3: And all the people that had anything to do with the four innocent victims here, they have to go through all of that again.
1: Yeah.
3: Relive it. And it's been 4 years already. And it's still dragging on and dragging them back through those horrible memories.
1: Well, I do have another murder case today you're going to feel completely differently about. A father in Ohio named Malik Chandler is being accused of pretending to be his 11-year-old daughter on social media so he could lure his rapist over and murder the guy.
3: His rapist?
1: The daughter's rapist, I'm sorry. The 11-year-old's mother found video evidence of Diego Montoya Gonzalez, age 20, sexually assaulting their daughter in the family home.
3: They had that on video?
1: Yeah. So Chandler...
3: That wasn't enough right there to make the police go arrest the guy?
1: Well, Chandler...
3: The dad had to do more?
1: He wanted to do it on his own, yeah.
3: Okay, well, don't take the law into your own hands.
1: According to the...
3: Right.
1: Right, well, according to the report, he got on TikTok.
3: Stupid.
1: He pretends to be the little girl.
3: Uh-huh.
1: He lures the alleged predator right back to the house and...

0: You're free to go.
1: This is wrong. You need to lock him up.
2: How dare you question our compassion? Execute that man immediately.
3: Walton and Johnson, Radio Network.
4: Walton.

0: coming up very soon, but I know y'all have some other very important news to share at this time with your massive audience, so go ahead.
1: Yeah, we were just contacted by the mayor a short time ago, and we have news from Kentucky to give you.
2: Oh, yeah. Now, understand, it's Kentucky, so, you know, things are a little different there. If you are shocked or surprised by some of this that you'll hear, it's because you're not from Kentucky. But what the mayor want?
1: The mayor just sent me a text. I'm talking about the mayor of Houston, of course.
2: Not Kentucky.
1: A moderate, old-school Democrat. So, in other words, just a normal, regular, in-the-middle guy.
2: Yep.
1: Did you get what Moody is? They do the credit scores for the city.
2: I thought that was the rich family down in Galveston.
1: It is, but it can be more than one thing.
2: Moody credit ratings for, like, our bonds, or for our country, or for our state, or for our city.
1: One of the things we enjoy here in Houston is having a mayor who's not too focused on national political controversy. Instead, he's actually trying to balance the budget and fix the speed bumps and put stop signs where they belong and that sort of thing.
2: Bill, imagine that.
1: Fix the parks, you know.
2: So he's concerned about the actual city that he's in charge of.
1: Instead of grandstanding to get a higher position in government.
2: Trying to move up.
1: Houston's credit score just got a serious upgrade. It went up substantially. The mayor balanced the books. He closed the gap. He made the city's finances look respectable. A welcome outbreak of competence at City Hall in a big city. Not something you see in a lot of places. And I'll tell you, coming from me, it is hard for me to compliment mainstream Democrats. This guy's doing a good job. That's all we wanted.
0: So our credit rating went up. Is it like when I get a report once a month from the bank telling me what my credit score is? What's the city doing? How they doing?
1: Yeah, that's.
0: I don't want to brag, but I got up in the 700s there for a little while.
1: Yeah, that's the gist of it. But it's not so much about the credit score itself. It's what happened to get us there. He paid off some of the debt. He balanced the books. He cut back on some of the spending, got rid of some of the jobs we clearly didn't need. You know, the previous administration in our city had people on the payroll that weren't really doing anything, and they were collecting a paycheck. And once we weeded all that out, didn't really affect anybody's life other than just to free up some finances in City Hall.
2: Although I have to say, I still get a little sadness seeping in every time I go to the airport and I don't see a piano player there on the bandstand playing some music for me as I walk past with my suitcase for 15 seconds.
1: I once in a while still see it, but not as often as I used to.
2: I know. It hurts every time that look at I round the corner and I'm like, I don't hear a piano. And then I look and the bench is empty. The piano's covered. It's not even available if somebody else wanted to go play it. They put a cover over the whole thing.
1: For those of you that don't understand what he's talking about, in Houston, Texas, the previous administration spent an absurd amount of money hiring musicians to perform in the airport in a city where no one really travels to because it's not like we're New Orleans or Memphis or something. Nobody's coming here to hear piano players.
2: Even if it was for free. All right, let's say the guy wasn't charging $100,000 a year or whatever to go play the piano.
1: It was a lot. Yeah, thousands of dollars a week to have him there,
2: Even if he volunteered and he was there playing every day, how many people going to the airport to take a flight or landing at the airport to come back home or go wherever, how many people stop and spend any amount of time while they're walking through the airport? You're on the way to the baggage claim. I got to get my bag. I got to go get home. I got to get down. Or you're on your way to your flight. You know, you don't have time to just stop and listen to the music. You got to go.
1: Right. And even if you did, what's the point?
2: You've got headphones. You've got every song, a styling available to you in the world. You can listen to nothing but German heavy metal punk death rock or whatever they have. And it's available to you for your very own wireless headset.
1: It was a pointless and needless endeavor so that friends of the former administration could get money to do stuff. That was pretty much it. And that's fine. It's all well and good, but this was a city that had deficit issues and budget problems. And what are we paying these people for to do? There were always people sitting there that weren't watching the musicians. They just needed a seat.
2: Right. And they moved a lot of the benches over that area.
1: Got it. It would piss me off when I would see them there.
2: I know. It's very aggravating. But you couldn't find a place to sit down and eat your burger.
1: Well, there was that. You needed to eat.
2: Yeah, but if you wanted to eat, you had to go stand or sit up close to the music people.
1: Which
2: was
1: annoying.
2: Even if the music people weren't there, they still left the benches and chairs over there.
1: Exactly.
0: Now, sports brought to you by MyPillow.com. And part of the sports report is the fact that Mike Lindell is no longer CEO of MyPillow.com.
1: Oh.
2: Oh, no. Was there a hostile takeover?
0: No, he just said he need to focus on
1: his election.
0: The midterm elections is coming up. We, what, 2 months away now? It's August, September, October. Less than two, 3 months. 3 months away till November. Right. And so Mike Lindell say, I'm going to step down as CEO, you know, because the company going to run good anyway. Everybody loves my pillow.
1: Ah, yes. Those pillows are still machine worshipable.
2: Yes, they are. Thank you, Mr. Mustache. Did he grow his mustache back?
1: I think so. I don't know.
0: Yeah, he shaved it off for a while, which was a big publicity thing, but I don't know why, other than people paid attention to it.
1: Well, at any rate, if you need to save some money on great stuff for your house, high-quality luxury items at a low cost, consider MyPillow.com. Sheets, towels, robes, pillows, you name it, they got it.
0: Astros hanging on to their lead, 2.5. Day one, Rangers won. Kenny's favorite team, the Braves, won yesterday. Well, who is your favorite player? I know it's hard to pick just one, but like Hillary Clinton, you know, I always like to ask when she talks about her favorite team. Who's your player to watch over there with the Braves?
1: Some good offensive leaders would be Matt Olson, Michael Harris is second, but their pitcher I really like there is at Ozzy Albies. Boy, he's...
2: You like him too?
1: Yeah, he's
2: great. Yeah. Old Ozzy, huh?
1: Yeah, Chris Sale, he's good. Ronald Acuna Jr., those are my guys.
0: Oh, yeah, you want him Acuna guys.
1: Yeah, I'm Acuna Matata is what I say when he's pitching.
0: They play that song all the time.
1: Yeah, I don't think they do, but...
0: In the world of women's sports, WNBA girl Sophie still taking a lot of heat, you know, because she like to point at people, and she say, get the men off the court. And some people don't like that. Also, she white, you know, and some people don't like that. And now they go to Caitlin Collins. Say, Caitlin Collins, you've been real quiet about all this men and women sports things. How about you tell us what you think about it? And she said, let's focus on putting the ball in the hole. What you say?
1: Yeah, she didn't want to get involved in it.
2: I don't blame her.
1: She's already controversial.
2: Anyway.
1: Right, exactly. She's controversial just for being good at her job.
2: They still beat her up every night on the court. Now they've started attacking the Sophie one, too.
1: Okay, so there's a tennis player. I think she's a tennis player named...
0: Arina Sabalinski.
1: Yeah, that's her.
0: I worked on that. I had to say it because I practiced. Arena, not like an arena like where you go and fight, you know, but arena spells some kind of foreign way. Sabalinski. Good luck with that. She's like the number one lady tennis player in the world. And she say, no men in the women's sports. Did you know that the Tennis Association have a sex test? They got a rule about it. I guess WNBA don't. They maybe ought to get one because they do a sex screening test because they got a policy.
1: Okay, it's important to explain what actually happens versus what critics of this say it is.
2: Yeah.
1: The trans... supporters, the people that are down with the trans in sports will tell you, oh, that's disgusting. You're going to look at their genitals and touch their genitals and sexually molest them to figure out if they're women or biological men. That is not what happens. It's a cheek swab with a Q-tip. It's quick. It's not invasive.
2: It's not as quick as a peekaboo.
1: Okay.
2: Come on. That would be like, everybody just drop them real quick. Yeah. Check, check, check. Whoop. We have an offender.
1: Okay, but it's still quick enough that you don't have to sexually molest the tennis player to figure out if it's a dude or a chick.
2: Couldn't some of the TSA agents maybe do that as a part-time job?
1: Well, you raise a great point.
2: You know, they always like the touchy, grabby, feely parts anyway.
1: Yeah, exactly. Why do I have to get sexually molested to fly to New Orleans for the weekend?
2: But to play in the basketball league, you don't.
1: A handful of people are very down with this. Martina Navratilova is a fan of what she just said. Stephen A. Smith of ESPN, not exactly a right-wing zealot, just went scorched earth on the Minnesota Lynx coach, Cheryl Reeve.
2: And for a good reason.
1: For wearing a Trans Kids Belong shirt to troll Sophie Cunningham.
2: Obviously, a trans kid belongs somewhere. They just don't belong in women's basketball. How about that?
1: There's this disgusting, vile French dude. Really pisses me off. But enough about Emmanuel Macron. Yeah. What about the French trans basketball player?
0: What's this dude's name? I saw a picture of him yesterday, and he was all, you know, like ripped and cut and everything.
1: Well, his name is Julie.
0: Yeah, that's right. Julie wants to come play basketball in America.
1: Exactly. Let's see. So 6'3", it's dominating the league. In France has a women's basketball league, crushing it. And says he wants to come play in the WNBA, but blames America for not letting Shim.
2: He probably didn't have any urge to come to America and play in the WNBA until somebody told him that he can't.
1: Stupid. In the meantime, Angel Reese, speaking of women's basketball, but she's in the news for a dumb reason. None of the WNBA news has anything to do with the game.
0: No, it never does. It's all about politics. It's all about fighting and racism and all that other stuff.
1: She's upset that there aren't enough black Barbie dolls. She said she couldn't get one when she was a kid. Here's the problem with that, guys. Black Barbie's been on the shelves since the 1960s. She's like 20-something. It's clearly it existed when she was a kid.
2: Yeah, I thought she was getting her own black Barbie.
1: Yeah, that's why she's in the news. She said, finally, we never had any black Barbie. There have always been black Barbies.
2: Uh-huh.
1: She frames the new doll as a breakthrough. She says, finally, we've got one. Just days earlier, Reese herself posted on social media thanking Cosmopolitan for the full circle moment of playing with Barbie dolls as a little girl. She even admitted she had black Barbie dolls as a child.
2: But at the beginning, I thought you said she said she didn't get one.
1: Two different interviews.
2: Two different stories. How convenient.
1: I know, it's just dumb. It's like on the left, they celebrate victimhood. Here's a sports story that actually matters. Tennessee Titans training camp just reminded everyone that a $100 million contract doesn't come with a built-in chill button. Star defensive tackle Jeffrey Simmons, fresh off a three-year, $105.8 million extension that briefly made him the richest defensive tackle in the league, gets ejected from Tuesday's practice for throwing a punch.
0: Oh, is that right? Yeah. And he's playing with his own team.
1: Yeah.
0: Yeah, that's happened before. The Cowboys had a dude years ago, Noonan maybe, something like that, who in practice against his own teammates, like, took his helmet off and started whacking people with it and stuff, man. That's cold.
1: Well, that's kind of what happened here. Helmets get ripped off in what they describe in the report as a scrum. He responds the old-fashioned way, swinging on offensive tackle J.C. Latham. The coach, not exactly a softie, immediately applies the same rule he uses on game day. Throw a punch and you're out of here.
2: Uh-oh.
1: Yeah.
2: Ain't that Vrabel? Is he still coaching? I don't keep up as well as I used to.
1: Robert Saleh.
2: Oh.
1: He's the coach.
2: Oh, yeah. Rabel coached somebody.
1: Yeah. Anyway, don't.
2: Yeah, he did.
1: Guys,
2: somebody.
1: You get $100 million. All you got to do is act normal for a few minutes during practice with your own teammates.
2: There's no such thing anymore.
1: No, especially not in pro football. Anyway, football's back, guys.
2: Yay.
0: Tomorrow night is the Hall of Fame game. That's right. It's officially the start of the preseason tomorrow. Yeah, I know you ready.
1: Yeah, but Tony Romo won't be there.
2: Oh.
1: Oh.
0: He wasn't going to be there anyway.
1: Yeah, I wonder what bar he'll be at.
3: Wahoo Maniacs, this is Harry Doyle welcoming you to another edition of TP Talk.
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0: busy, busy morning here at the Walton Johnson Show. So much going on. Are we going to be able to pack it all in? Or are you going to pack it deep, pack it hard?
1: Yeah.
0: Start packing it right now.
1: Pack it up.
0: I'm getting a little verklempt over here. Keep packing, boys.
1: Pack it.
0: All right, Kentucky. But we also have the Muslim report and the Florida man story. Ah, where do we go? Where do we go?
1: There are so many things to... Well, Kentucky, we talked about that first. What's all this about Kentucky?
2: Let me just handle this Kentucky thing. You're hungry right around this time of the night. I'm hungry. You know how it is when you get hungry, and then you get angry because you ain't got the food yet, so then you're hangry, and that's the worst thing. Well, I'm guessing this is what happened with Miss Nada. Miss Nada is a resident of somewhere in Lexington, Kentucky. And she go over to the KFC, going into the drive-thru, you know, she put her order in, and then she finally, you know, she pulling up, and apparently there was some kind of a delay with her order, and her chicken wasn't ready. Well, obviously, you don't know Nada. Nada say, oh, hell no. I ain't playing with this. She drive out of the drive-thru line when they told her food wasn't ready. She whip around to the parking lot, parked her car, got out, and I guess you know what happened next.
0: She came in and asked to see the manager.
1: She was very polite and cordial, and because after all, none of this is really that important, so why would you want to go break the law?
2: She got out of the car, went around to the trunk, and whipped out her AR-15.
0: What? Hey, watch it now.
2: Yeah, they said she pointed the AR-15 in a threatening manner at the KFC lady behind the counter.
0: I would think anytime anybody even brought out a AR-15 at a Kentucky Fried Chicken or elsewhere would have been in a threatening manner.
2: Yeah, they didn't like that at all. Now, this happened back in May, but they just now got around to arresting her like last week and finally making it into the news. Pulled out that AR rifle, AR style, you know how they are about that, and says she... went in, you know, let everybody know she was very unhappy, threatened them with the, and then went back to her car, drove away. Still didn't get her chicken.
1: No.
2: The employee, of course, was a little bit upset, had to process the situation, said it escalated just because the order was coming in a little slow. Mm. Next thing you know, she's facing a high-powered a weapon. Being shoved in her face. And
1: well, sometimes you just need to shoot someone because you didn't get extra ketchup. I mean, you know.
0: I'm assuming she was going for the original recipe, and I got to tell you, there's been times, you know, thought about it.
1: No.
0: They wouldn't do it. It just crossed your mind. But I tell you what, if that don't get out here in the next minute, I'm going to have to do, well, you know.
2: Well, what is amazing is that they had multiple forms of evidence to identify Miss Nada. They reviewed security footage from the KFC. They identified the vehicle that she rode up in. They have footage from the parking lot. They got footage from inside. They got footage from police body camera recorders from earlier traffic stops involving that same vehicle. So she had brushed with the law.
1: Wow.
2: Before that. They presented a photo lineup to the employees who individually, repeatedly identified, yeah, that's her right there, that's Miss Nada. Now, she's not real hard to mistake because this is a picture of Miss Nada.
1: Okay, she looks like a dude.
0: She looks like a scary linebacker.
1: She looks like a scary man who, she looks like she plays for the Tennessee Titans, to be honest.
2: Yeah.
0: Oh, by the way, Vrabel don't coach there no more. He's with the New England Patriots, which is why I didn't know where he was coaching.
1: Yeah, that's okay. You didn't not expected
0: who?
1: To know everything.
0: What are we talking about now?
1: He was talking about the Tennessee Titans coach getting mad at the linebacker.
0: Somebody is, but he's not Tennessee Titans coach.
1: Yeah.
0: You know, he used to be. But he also used to be, you know, in Houston, too. But when you go up to the New England Patriots, I lose track of you, see, because I don't care about who's coaching them.
1: Mm.
2: Anyway, Miss Nada now have been arrested. She got frustrated because she got hangry. And I think there's a special, some kind of law or something that'll let you off the hook if you can claim hangry.
0: Boy, we've all been there. Right?
1: I'm hangry all the time. That's not an excuse to act a certain way.
0: You're getting hangrier by the moment, aren't you?
1: I'm sick and tired of criminals, you know, using stupid excuses. Like this thing going on in Baton Rouge right now in the Madison Brooks LSU trial.
0: Wait, that sounds like a young girl that got killed.
1: Yeah.
0: I'm trying to remember this situation. Madison Brooks.
1: Yeah, she was a young woman. She died in Baton Rouge a couple of years ago.
0: She just up and died?
1: No, she appeared to have been murdered. Yeah. Well, that's what's being debated.
0: There you go.
1: If you don't remember this news story, it dates back a little bit here, a few years. Madison Brooks died, hit by a car in 2023. Desmond Carter is one of the men charged in the alleged gang rape.
0: Oh, jeez.
1: Of LSU student Madison Brooks before she was fatally hit by a car. Desmond is now asking the judge to ban pink clothing from his courtroom. The reason why? The victim's favorite color was pink. Her family and friends have been showing up to hearings wearing it as a quiet show of support and solidarity.
0: I get that.
1: Carter's lawyer calls this a carnival atmosphere designed to intimidate the jury and violate his rights to a fair trial.
0: You know, senators and Congress, members of Congress of the House and Senate, those ladies especially, remember when they would show up all wearing the same color dresses?
1: All wearing white,
0: they can do it in the highest chambers of a federal government, but this guy says they ought not to be able to show support in a courtroom. Huh?
1: Well, that's what the lawyer and Desmond say. The supporters are trying to urge the jury to send Carter to spend the rest of his life behind bars. Prosecutors call the whole motion an absurd exaggeration. They say the supporters are just silent spectators wearing a color and have asked the judge to simply tell the jury to ignore any spectator attire. I got to think, if somebody in the courtroom wearing a specific color makes you look more guilty, it's not a good sign for how guilty you already look to start with.
2: Ain't that the truth?
1: But anyway, trial's set to start August 17th. Carter, now 21, being tried as an adult for acts he allegedly committed at age 17, they claim, faces first and third degree rape charges. The other two co-defendants have their own cases. Defense has claimed the encounter was consensual. The coroner ruled Brooks died from traumatic injuries after the alleged assault. So the guy accused in a case that ended with a 19-year-old dead on the side of the road is more worried about the color people are wearing than the evidence. A judge will rule on the ban request this week. Somewhere the concept of victim impact just rolled its eyes so hard it saw stars.
0: Right there in Baton Rouge, too. You think that's the kind of thing that would happen up in Wisconsin or Michigan or something?
1: I think stuff like this does happen in Wisconsin and Michigan.
0: And they're probably fine with it. Well, I'm not.
1: I hear you.
3: Murdering those families was wrong, but you're an immigrant.
1: Hey, we already played that liner.
0: Yeah, we heard it.
1: Give us a fresh one.
3: The U.S. has run out of money.
4: Can't we just murder more billionaires and confiscate their wealth?
3: There are no more left. I'm afraid someone in our country is actually going to have to get a job and work.
5: Now back to Walton and Johnson.
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0: generally, I enjoy doing this show. I enjoy having this job. I've spent my whole life to work in this industry, and I love it.
1: Sounds like you're about to announce your early retirement?
0: Well, there's two moments when this job pisses me off.
2: Oh, boy, Kenny's pissed. Back up, everybody.
0: Slow news day. Nothing to talk about.
1: No, we don't have that. That's no problem today.
0: And then right when I'm in the middle of breakfast and commercial break.
2: Oh, I hate when that happens.
0: You know, we're just trying to eat our sausage McMuffin here.
2: Where'd you get this food?
0: Well, it wasn't from the McDonald's, but...
2: You didn't go to the grocery store in New York City to get it, did you?
0: I would, but apparently you have to have an ID to go there.
1: Oh, yeah. Mamdami and the commies in New York City have decided that without an ID, somebody might try to cheat the system.
0: Imagine that.
1: And he wasn't talking about the voting booth. He was talking about the grocery stores.
0: Oh, no, he wasn't. Yeah.
1: No, the vote. You cheat the system all you want when it comes to voting and picking, you know, the supposed leaders. But they're demanding an ID. Now, they've clarified since this got to be such a big news thing, because they're such hypocrites, obviously. And they said, well, it's not really an ID. It's a membership. You just have to have a membership card. But to get the membership card, you have to show ID.
0: Right.
1: So sooner or later, comes back to identification. Now, remember also that back in the winter, people were shoveling snow without a proper ID. You had to have two forms of ID to officially be a New York City snow shoveler. Say that real quick five times. New York City snow shoveler.
0: New York City snow shoveler.
1: New York City snow shoveler.
0: Yeah, I get
1: New York City
0: shoveler.
1: Anyway, yeah. But that's just how the communist/Muslim world works.
0: And then while we're on the topic, the absurdity of having a government-operated grocery store, as if the efficiency of the DMV needed to be translated over to the produce aisle.
1: Yes, thank you for making there a long line before I could get to the produce.
0: And why would you even want... if you own the bodega down the street, you own the mini mart or whatever, you're now competing with the government, and they've told us these stores and shops are going to lose money every year. They're guaranteed. Why do they lose money? Well, because as it turns out, it's designed to be so cheap and affordable that you wouldn't want to go to the regular store. Yeah, but the regular store is owned by Abdul or Jose or Ezekiel, or you know, he's a local regular guy, needs this job. Nah, screw him.
2: Stores used to be run by Fred and Ron and Jimmy.
0: Not in New York City.
2: Not now. No.
0: Isn't that a strange word, ID?
3: I came here from Las Vegas, Nevada, and what was that? Where do airplanes go from? Airports.
1: Is he drunk?
3: I was in the airport, and guys were asking everyone my ID, and it occurred to me that ID is a strange abbreviation, because I is short for I, and then D is short for identification. So, seems to me D is doing most of the legwork on that
1: one. That's heavy lifting.
0: I miss him.
1: Yeah, Norm. Miss you so. You didn't really appreciate him. I mean, you did appreciate him, but not as much as you should have. Now he's gone. That's when you learn.
0: Yeah.
1: You should have loved him more.
0: Right, exactly.
2: Are we ready for the Muslim minute yet? I mean, we can tie that into New York if you want to, but where is Oxford University?
1: That's England, isn't it?
0: Well, yeah.
2: Okay, well, then it's not New York, but it's still Muslim country.
0: Well, since you brought it up,
2: Still no sponsor for the Muslim Minute.
4: The Daily Islam Report.
0: Allah Akbar.
4: Allah Akbar.
0: Allah Akbar. Well, and maybe it's a good time to remind everybody the reason why we have so many disabled military veterans from the last 20 or 30 years is because of the religion of peace and love.
2: There you go.
0: So if you want to help out these guys that lost limbs and came home in a different shape they were in when they left, we are hosting a charity comedy show Sunday, September 6th at Tejas Brewery. That's going to be a lot of fun. Wheelchairs for Warriors. We're going to raise a lot of money for them. And all you got to do is buy a relatively cheap ticket to a comedy show. We will have a lot of comedians at this show. It's going to be a showcase of comics coming out doing their best material. Some of the best comedians in Houston and from around the state. Tickets available at wheelchairsforwarriors.org. Click the events tab at the top of the screen or go to any of the Walton and Johnson or Kenny Webster's social media accounts. You'll find a link to the ticket purchasing page. Again, cheap tax deductible entertainment for a very worthy cause.
5: It's cheap tickets, but the reason for that is so that we can leave you a little money in your pocket in case you wanted to make a donation on top of that ticket. That's a donation, really, in itself.
0: Yeah.
5: But then a lot of people get there and they find out more about the program. They meet the people from the wheelchairs, the warriors, and then they suddenly feel the urge to donate more. And that's very low. I like that. That's good.
0: This show will sell out. We've already sold a couple dozen tickets, and there's not many. I think that we have to cap it at 120. So it's 1 month away. Tickets haven't been on sale for very long, but they're already moving. So if you want to attend, get them while they're hot.
2: Start the clock, because I wouldn't want this Muslim minute to go longer than a minute. Oxford University, they got a debate going on over there. And so just to prove how nonviolent and accepting Muslims are, the Muslim lady debater warned the guy that she was debating, "It is a good thing that they have assigned security to you. Otherwise," her supporters outside, she said, "they would beat you to death."
0: Oh.
6: Stephen Yaxley Lennon, known to his hooligans as Tommy Robinson. Stephen, there is a crowd outside rioting against you tonight. And without the protection and generosity of a Muslim Palestinian president and a mostly South Asian executive committee, you would be quite literally cooked.
0: She thought she was making a point here that, you know, the Muslims are being really nice to you, but she was unintentionally saying violent, dangerous Muslims are outside and want to kill you simply because you disagree with their religion.
2: That's how tolerant and nonviolent they are.
0: And that's how stupid this Oxford debater was.
2: And that's your Muslim minute. Now, real quick, as a side note, we just want to alert you so that you can tell the difference between the radical Islam and the moderate Islam.
0: This should be helpful. What's the difference?
2: Well, the radical Islam is that guy who goes and he says, "You must follow Islam or I will kill you."
0: Oh.
2: The moderates are guys who say, "You must follow Islam or he will kill you."
0: Got it.
7: The filet fish at McDonald's is the Jewish-Muslim handshake. The Muslims don't eat pork. The Jews don't eat their burgers, but they both eat the fish. Here is, when I see a Muslim friend of mine, a fish bump.
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0: around us, we just getting funky.
1: That's what we do, you know.
0: I'm feeling it right now, dog.
1: We're known for our funkiness. Everybody
2: I'm
1: knows.
2: I'm even slightly funky too.
1: Ask around. Anyone will tell you.
2: Yeah, we got cornered the market on funk.
1: Almost as known for our funkiness as we are for our humility and modesty.
2: Almost. Yeah. Not quite. I mean, our humility and modesty is huge right now. It's scoring big time.
1: Yeah.
2: We have the saddest and what some people refer to as the funniest thing on the internet today. You want like funny or sad?
1: Both.
2: Well, let's go funny first. What
1: okay,
2: do you say?
1: Lay it on.
2: All right, I got that one for you.
1: Sure.
2: The fight on the beach in Hawaii. Maybe you've already seen it. Maybe you don't know what was going on there.
1: Okay.
2: A couple of dudes are at it. Well, a lot of people are out at the beach. It's in Hawaii, so, you know, why else would you be there? Although this guy lives there. The perpetrator of the trouble, the guy that started all this trouble, is a Democrat congressional candidate. He is currently running for Congress from Hawaii.
1: Kirill Bassin.
2: Yeah, Kirill. That sounds Ruski, don't it?
1: It is an odd name, but anyway, yeah, he's an odd-looking guy. He's got a bunch of weird tattoos, and he wears flowers in his beard.
2: He's a 40-year-old dude. He moved to Hawaii back during COVID, so now he's a resident, and he wants to tell the rest of the Hawaiians how they ought to live.
1: Don't you hate those people? They move somewhere and then run for office.
2: I know.
1: Ugh.
2: So he got arrested Saturday out at the beach after an altercation at the hard-to-say beach in somewhere in Hawaii.
1: Sure, someplace in Hawaii.
2: As Maui is, from what I understand.
1: Don't correct him. Don't you redneck shame him.
2: Assisting, not correct. Assisting.
1: We've talked about this. You're doing the thing that you don't like us to do to you, you know?
2: What, sticking it in when I didn't ask for it?
1: No, picking on him. It's rude. You're bullying. A bully.
2: Grow up and be a man then. I ain't said nothing. But this guy, apparently, even though he wants to start fights, has zero fighting skills, no self-preservation instincts, just a lot of rage, like your typical
1: liberal,
2: that sums up the whole Democrat Party.
1: That's most of it, right?
2: Yeah. So he's on the beach, and according to the police, started when a guy asked him to lower the volume of his music.
1: You can't do that.
2: Kirill guy was listening to some music pretty loud, and there's people all over right next to, you know. He responded by threatening to kill the man, implying that he had a firearm and he would shoot the victim's wife.
1: He was going to kill the guy and his wife because he didn't want to turn his music down?
2: Now, this guy that goes over and talks to him, he's 61 years old. This other guy, he's 40. Troublemaker there. And the 60-something-year-old guy says to the 40-year-old, would you mind turning the volume down? You know, we're over here. You're right there. It's a little loud. And the guy says, I have a gun. I'll shoot your wife. That seems like a perfectly normal response, right?
1: No, it sounds like something a psychotic would say.
2: At some point, another bystander intervened, which led to a physical altercation, and during which this Kirill guy armed himself with a knife at one point. Threatened multiple people, then threw the knife in the ocean.
1: Cops recovered it, by the way.
2: Yeah. The police said the bystander actually went and got the knife because he saw, where it... And he didn't throw it very far because he's a little weakling Democrat.
1: A very weak man.
2: Yep. So the physical altercation was basically the Democrat at some point picked up a lawn chair and tried to whack a big old boy with it. And the big old boy, it looks like he just reached out and kind of like touched him.
1: It didn't look like much.
2: It didn't look much. And the guy falls to the ground. I don't know if he hit his head on a rock on the beach or what, but the minute he fell to the ground, he was out. Out cold. They had to slap him and, you know, like pinch his chest or whatever to try to wake him up, to bring him around. And he was still ornery. So, here's a little side note you ought to know. The same troublemaking Democrat Congress guy that's running, he had been arrested before because he had stormed a Maui County office building, like a government office building.
1: Sure.
2: With a gun.
1: I wouldn't recommend it.
2: Triggered a lockdown. He was arrested, charged first degree terroristic threatening. That's a felony. But now he's running for Congress. Which makes perfect sense.
1: Isn't that amazing? The Democrat primary in Hawaii's 2nd District just got a new campaign slogan, guys. Vote for me or I'll cut you on the beach with a knife, and then you'll knock me out.
2: Oh, dear. Yeah. That's not very good.
1: Well, that's the gist of what happened here.
2: Yeah.
1: I'll tell you what, I'm going to post the video right now on the Walton and Johnson Instagram account. And can I just point out, this guy's got pierced nipples and he wears flowers in his beard. What a loser. What a freak. Ugh.
2: And now, do we have time for the saddest news story on the internet today?
1: Maybe we should have done it in reverse order, but yeah, go ahead.
2: And it's technically a Florida man, although we don't want it to, you know, to interfere with the news story.
1: Okay.
2: Semi-celebrity Perez Hilton.
1: Oh, this was hard to watch.
2: It is. It's hard to explain.
1: Yeah.
2: Basically had a mental breakdown live on the internet. I think it was TikTok. Was he TikToking live?
1: Apparently TikTok has a live stream feature, yeah. And he was on TikTok live naked, cutting himself up with a knife. When I first saw a screenshot of this, I thought it was a clip from a horror film.
2: It looked kind of like that Ariana Grande video that we watched a couple of days ago, where she's all covered with blood like Carrie.
1: And that was fake. This
2: was
1: fake. Real. Yeah.
2: This is real. Perez Hilton self-harms live streaming. He was naked, covered in blood, and during the live streaming, I mean, he was already cut up. He'd cut himself multiple times, and he started slicing into himself. It's hard to watch, and I wouldn't recommend you watch. And, you know, the relationship that I have, not that we have a relationship, but I'm

0: Infinite repeat. How we feeling out there? How's your drive time commute? I need a saga. What's the saga? It's songs for the deaf. You can't even hear it.
1: Hang on, this is the best part right here. Listen to this. When the guitar kicks in and then the drums, and you're like, yeah, we're gonna rock. We're gonna rip the knob off.
2: I was about to say all that, but now I feel like I'd just be copying
1: you. This is about to kick you in your ass so hard, Mr. Kenneth. Grab onto your seat. Yeah! How'd that feel?
2: Like I'm grabbing onto my seat.
1: How is that right there, buddy?
2: I'd rather you grab my seat.
1: I can't do that. The HR department says
2: I'm
1: no.
2: Kidding, obviously. You're not my first choice anyway.
1: Isn't it interesting when family drama translates over to the political world?
2: How you figure?
1: Senator Bernie Marino, he's this Republican from Ohio, finally broke his silence and went scorched earth on his former son-in-law, Max Miller, also a Republican from Ohio. Marino's statement said Miller should not serve in the House of Representatives. He is a danger to my daughter.
2: Wow.
1: Yeah.
2: Is he one of those stalker types that had to get like a, one of those, what's those things called?
1: A protective order.
2: How do you know that?
1: Oh, I could tell you a lot about protective orders, Mr. Kenneth. Anyway, Marino's statement to Miller was, he should not serve. He's a danger to my daughter. He needs serious psychological help. He said he's been holding his breath every minute Miller has custody of their granddaughter.
2: Ugh.
1: I know. I don't like it either.
2: So they're obviously divorced. He's no longer a son-in-law, and he probably never liked him anyway. And now the guy is living in fear that his daughter might be harmed in some way, or his grandchild.
1: That's what he says, yeah. Now, this guy's running for office. The allegations come from Marino's daughter, Emily, Miller's ex-wife, claims of physical abuse, including scalding her with hot water, holding a gun to her head, throwing her against a wall, and obviously concerns about injuries to the two-year-old.
3: Damn, that's cold-blooded. Now, don't we have to believe the victim in this case? We was told.
1: Always believe women.
3: Always believe the women because they, you know, they the victims and they tell you that's how it's going to be.
1: Well, Miller denies the whole thing. He's even suing Emily for defamation. He says he's staying in the race. A deadline to replace him on the ballot was this week. He's not dropping out. The senator stayed quiet for a long time during a divorce, a custody battle, very messy for 2 years.
2: It was smart that he stayed out of it. I always admire those people who have a child going through something like that. But let's face it, what happens in the privacy of one's own marriage, nobody knows.
1: Exactly.
2: I mean, mothers and fathers don't even get the whole story because you weren't there.
1: You want to know, right? Marino stayed quiet for a while, and then reporters asked him about the delay. He got heated, dropped an F-bomb, basically told them it's pretty grotesque to grill him about his family's private hell. Now, there's an extra layer to this. Stephanie Grisham, Trump's former press secretary, also previously accused Miller of abuse from their past relationship.
4: The hell you say?
1: Right. Miller denies that, too.
4: I bet he does.
1: So you got two Ohio Republicans, one a senator, one the congressman, locked in a very public family war over abuse claims. And in case you're curious, somehow weirdly, this whole controversy has exonerated former and disgraced New York State Congressman George Santos.
4: Now, how did that happen?
1: Thank you for asking.
4: This is we're going to put this up on the bulletin board and draw the arrow from this guy to his daughter to daughter's ex-husband, and now from that guy to Santos?
1: Joe, remember who George Santos was or
4: I heard
1: is?
4: Of him.
1: Trump gave him a pardon. He was a disgraced congressman from New York who lied about being Jewish, among other things.
2: Why would he do that?
1: It would take a long time to tell that whole story.
3: This was a couple of years ago before everybody was all riled up about you-know-who.
1: Yeah, they liked the Jews back then. He's a sassy gay guy. Remember, wasn't he a drag queen in Brazil? It's a long story to tell.
2: It's a lot to unpack.
1: Well, back when they were discussing this controversy on the floor of the House of Congress, Max Miller, the guy we just explained who supposedly beat the senator's daughter, was taking shots at George Santos. And George Santos took some shots at him back.
3: Uh-oh.
1: And this never really got a lot of coverage at the time, but suddenly this little video clip
2: It's pertinent.
1: It became real interesting.
5: You, sir, are a crook. I know I should direct my comments to the chair. I yield back.
1: There goes Max. Here's George.
6: My colleague wants to come up here. Call me a crook. Same colleague who's accused of being a woman beater. Are we really going to ignore the facts that we all have passed and we all have the media coming out against us on a daily basis? I can go and read about all my colleagues. I'm not going to stand here to smear them. I'm not going to stand here and use the time I have to say ill things about my colleagues.
1: Isn't this amazing?
3: How the hell do y'all know that he's gay?
2: Okay, stop it.
1: Queer than a $3 bill.
2: Even I.
4: And the guy behind him sitting down was really entertained by the accusations.
1: I don't know who that is sitting behind him, but usually when someone's giving a rant on the floor of the house, there's no one there.
2: Yeah.
1: So if someone's sitting right behind him.
2: There's only one guy.
1: It indicates he supports him.
4: Probably so.
1: So it's probably some other gay Republican.
2: So a guy comes up here and accuses me of something, and the whole time, he's nothing but a wife beater.
1: And nobody thought anything of it at the time, and now suddenly that clip
4: seems like pretty accurate, huh?
1: It's weird to think we now kind of miss George Santos and his shenanigans and tomfoolery. Him lying about being Jewish didn't really affect anybody. But this guy beating his wife, I mean, it might cost the Republicans a house race. It's terrible.
3: Oh, boy.
1: I know.
3: What are we going to do?
1: There's a lot of murder in the news today. Lindsey Clancy murder trial in Massachusetts just hit a procedural fast-forward button. You may recall she's a 35-year-old labor and delivery nurse, at least she was, and then she got accused of strangling her three kids.
3: Uh-oh.
1: Postpartum depression and a dangerous cocktail of psychiatric meds.
3: Did somebody strangle the three kids?
1: Well, it looks like she probably did.
3: But you said they accused her of it. Did they have any other suspects?
1: No, it's...
2: No, she did it.
1: Yeah, but I'm just explaining it at face value.
3: I know, that's the way they write the story. She's accused of blah, blah, blah. She did it. They know she did it. Everybody knows she did it. She probably told everybody she did it. Wasn't that when her husband came home and he was pretty upset?
1: It certainly seems as though...
2: He was upset,
1: yeah,
2: you think?
1: You think, yeah. And well, she tried to kill herself by jumping out of the building.
3: Second floor.
1: I know. Well, yeah. Not the smartest woman.
3: No.
1: So here's the big development. Clancy and the prosecutors reached a stipulation of facts on DNA, blood evidence, and chain of custody. And that could knock out dozens of witnesses and shrink what was projected to be an 8-week-long trial into something much shorter.
4: So she's looking at a technicality here, huh? Chain of custody stuff. Isn't that kind of what OJ had going for him?
1: Sure, and that only lasted 9 months.
4: Yeah.
1: So this should be done by the next time there's a presidential election.
4: I just get dizzy with all this intrigue between politics and crime, and it's just also what a tangled web we weave indeed.
1: Yeah, everything's real stupid, but everything also kind of sucks too, you know?
3: Yeah, but good news, it's getting stupider
1: and suckier.
3: So this will look like the good old days one of these days. How scary is that?
1: Boy, remember the good old days of 2020?
3: Oh, jeez. Whew. And yeah, it's just going to keep getting stupider.
1: So Tuesday's testimony still included the grim forensics. You got blood-stained analysis from the bedroom where she cut her wrists and the necks and then jumped out of the building. The basement toxicology report confirming the kids had zero drugs in their system. DNA swabs from the exercise bands used to murder the children. Her own meticulous medication notes. It goes on and on.
4: I don't like the details. I don't want to even know.
1: I don't like it either, but...
3: It's our job to make sure that you know that that's what happened.
1: And a mountain of psychiatric meds she was on when she killed her three kids. A lot of drugs, dude. If you have a spouse that's on multiple mood-stabilizing drugs, anti-anxiety drugs, sleep medication, ADHD, antidepressant, like, fine, one of these things, fine, but like a cocktail of it...
2: Right.
1: We have no idea what the results are of that, what that's going to do to someone. But in this case, you see.
3: Looks like.
1: One good.
4: I could have kind of told you that, but you wouldn't have believed me until you got away.
7: I don't like gay people. I don't like Muslims. I don't like abortions. I don't like anything liberal. But other than that, I really like to get along with people.
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0: temperature in Phoenix hit 118 degrees, but the Cardinals training camp, still a cool breeze, very chilly there. Not much going on.
1: Is that right? Cool breeze. That's what they used to call me.
0: No, this is supposed to be bad, I think. Compliment. What were you about to say?
2: Oh, I was just going to say, we haven't talked about Iran much today.
0: Thank God.
2: I know the stock market went way up yesterday because somebody said, it looks like these talks are really working out now. We're really close to a deal this time. You know, how many times will they tell you the sky is falling before you just stop listening?
0: I have a question about that. Look, I like Trump, but I'm not one of these guys that worships him and assumes everything he's doing is perfect.
1: We know that occasionally he can do things that we don't like either.
0: Trump and his family, look, I'm just throwing an idea out. I'm not saying I believe this before everyone starts sending hateful emails.
2: Well, they're going to anyway.
0: Trump is a very powerful person, agree or disagree.
2: Well, any president is.
0: And he has the ability to make the market fluctuate based on just what he says about what's going on, right?
2: He knows when he has his people make a certain announcement, like that Besant guy, however you say, that's going to make the market react positively or negatively.
0: Right, and that's the Strait of Hormuz. I mean, any seemingly mundane things he says, like I like the new Microsoft platform or whatever, would cause tech stocks to go up because he's the effing president, right? Is it possible that this whole Iran thing is...
1: Is the market manipulating? I know you think maybe you got enough family members to know it is ahead of time. You don't have to be president to do that stuff, though, you know. You don't think Nancy Pelosi whispered to her husband, we voting on a thing tomorrow? And it's going to pass. And when it passes, that's going to make these companies' stock market, you know, prices jump way up high. They all be doing that.
0: Look, I've had days in my... I'm not a millionaire. I've had days in my portfolio over the last month where I lost thousands of dollars. I had days where I gained thousands of dollars. And I am what you would call an average person. I own some tech stocks. I own some relatively conservative investments. And I think most of our listeners in my age group or older have the same experience I'm having. If I knew what was going to happen tomorrow with the Iran war, I'd buy and sell based on that information. And I would have made $1 million off of all of this.
2: Well, Iran continues to deny that they are involved in these talks. But the people in Oman and Qatar, or Qatar, whichever, I don't know, I like Qatar better, but they say Qatar.
0: I'm with you, I like Qatar.
2: Both of those countries' representatives say they are in talks with the Iranians. The Iranians saying, well, we're not talking to anybody about anything, you know, because they have their pride. They got to save face and act all tough and everything. But apparently Trump has mentioned this is their fourth to last chance, though. So watch out.
0: All right, what's the market look like right now? Is it up again? Yesterday,
1: well, it ain't open yet.
0: But the futures, right?
1: Well, yeah, the futures.
0: All right, what I'm seeing here is the Dow futures say up 240 points. Let's take a look at the NASDAQ.
1: It sure was up yesterday, I know that.
0: Sure was. NASDAQ up 76 points. So it looks optimistic, but it doesn't mean anything. It's a gamble.
1: It could turn negative in a hurry, too. Somebody just say one thing or another ship get blasted or something like that. Next thing you know, they turned it around.
0: I'm not a gambler. I just buy stock. Is that kind of the same? Is that the same thing?
2: Of course it is.
0: But you know who's a gambler?
2: Who? Kenny Rogers?
0: No, last weekend I'm hanging out with my buddy, Jesse Payton.
1: Oh, yeah.
0: We had two shows in Bay St. Louis. Then we drive to Mobile, Alabama. So we need to crash somewhere for the night. Jesse says, how about the Harris Casino? I never seen anybody do this before.
2: Okay.
0: He gets on the phone and he calls someone and goes, hey, I'm a big deal. And I thought he was going to say,
2: look, I'm a very important person and I'm going to be coming in there. So I want everything just right.
0: Mr. Kenneth, you think I'm kidding. He must have said it dozens of times on the phone, but not to one person.
2: Uh-huh.
0: They kept transferring him around because they were going to give him just an average hotel room.
1: Oh, no, you got to get the whale treatment. And you know, when you walk in, you a whale, baby.
0: And he didn't want an average hotel room. He wanted two above average hotel rooms because he and I are not going to share a bedroom.
2: Yeah, you learned that the hard way, huh?
0: Well, I didn't want to, but also he had a lady with him, you know, because it's Jesse. So we're driving along. He's on the phone and they keep transferring him to different people. And they're like, oh, I can't do that. I'll transfer you. Finally, they get on the phone with someone and the person looks him up online.
2: Mm-hmm.
0: And they come back and they go, oh, yes, Mr. Payton, you can have two.
2: Which means he probably has lost a lot of money there in the past.
0: Made and lost a lot of money.
2: Yeah. Yeah. Never talk about it. You know, if somebody goes in a casino and they win like $25,000 on some weekend, they'll come and tell you that story 19 times. Man, that story. Yeah.
0: Oh, have you met Jesse before?
2: Yeah. The first dozen times they were there and they lost $10,000, $20,000. You never hear that story.
0: Oh, my man.
1: No.
0: And what did he play while we were there? It was like Pinochle or something. It was like a game I didn't even know people played.
2: Pinochle?
0: Like some,
2: I don't think so.
0: Like bridge or something. He's playing some old lady game. And I was like, I go right to bed because I'd been, did a radio show Friday morning. I traveled. I'm at the airport. I stink. We had two sold out shows. And finally.
2: Oh, you're not that bad.
0: I mean, I was smelly at this point. I'd been awake for like 18 hours.
2: Oh, you meant in the show.
0: No, it was a great show.
2: Your comedy just is inspiring.
0: Bro, we crushed it that night. We had two great shows. But this isn't a story about me. It's a story about Jesse.
2: Exactly.
0: So the next morning, we get up. I text Jesse. I was like, hey, man, I'm hungry. You want to go eat?
2: He's probably been downstairs all night.
0: He's been downstairs all night.
2: I just know how they those people are.
0: Oh, he loves to play.
1: When you say those people, you mean?
0: Yeah.
2: Yeah, gamblers.
0: Exactly. Yeah. What'd you think he meant?
1: Never mind.
0: So I meet Jesse in the lobby. He's with his girl. And we're, hey, what do you...
2: Same girl that he showed up with the night before?
0: A fair question.
2: But, you know, because we all know Jesse a little bit.
0: Yeah, right. Exactly. That's kind of what his bits are about. I do political comedy. He does stand-up comedy about all the adventures he's been on in the bedroom. I digress.
2: Yes.
0: So let's get some breakfast. I say to him, how'd your night go? He goes, it was terrible. I was like, how much did you lose?
2: Uh-huh.
0: And I don't even know if I should tell this story on the air.
2: A lot.
0: Okay. Thousands of dollars.
2: Oof.
0: And he doesn't even look like he's mad about it.
2: Yeah, I'll get it back later.
0: He says, no, it's fine. I make so much money in Vegas when I go. I have to lose money here in Lake Charles or in Gulfport.
2: For the IRS.
0: No, he says he calls it gambler's equity. He makes the money in Vegas and he loses it in Gulfport or whatever.
2: Gamblers are eternal optimists, though, aren't they?
0: Right.
2: It's going to turn around next time.
0: So yeah. I volunteer to buy him breakfast because I feel bad for the guy. He goes, oh, no, Kenny.
2: Oh, no.
0: Don't worry about that. We're celebrating. I go, celebrating what? And he says, you fool. That's what they call it when you lose so much that they come over and give you free vouchers for breakfast.
2: Sure. Here. I know you just lost thousands of dollars, so here's $17 worth of food.
0: That's exactly what happened. We go sit down, and the waitress comes over. I remember her name was Marge. You don't forget Marge.
2: No, you do not.
0: A waitress at a breakfast restaurant in Gulfport, Mississippi, named Marge, is exactly what you think she's like.
2: Mm-hmm.
0: And she's a sweet lady. She goes, oh, hey, how you guys doing? What can I get you? And he goes, I'll have this with the cheese. And she goes, that's extra. And he goes, don't worry, Marge, we're celebrating.
2: We got it.
0: And she says, celebrating what? And I say, Jesse lost $6,000 playing Pinochle or whatever. Pokemon cards or whatever the hell game it was.
2: Who knows? Some of them Chinese games look really complicated. You ever just walk around, stand behind the people playing some guy plow guy or
0: right,
2: something like that?
0: That's what it was, yeah.
2: Yeah, and you're like, you wouldn't even know where to start. And they had explained the rules to you. All they do is just reach out and swipe your money off the table every time they throw a card down, and you're like, how did I lose? And we go, read the rules.
0: Yeah. Right, exactly.
2: Give me your money.
0: So we finish breakfast, and then we have some time to kill before the show. So we walk over to Margaritaville next door, and they have a casino for kids.
2: What?
0: Yep.
2: Oh, but no actual cash is exchanged.
0: No, it's exactly like an adult casino, but there's no cash. It's more of an arcade, but with arcade games that very vividly resemble casino games. And as we're walking around, we see this 1 6-year-old. He looks like he'd been awake for days. He's milking his lemonade.
2: He's growing a little bit of a 5 o'clock shadow at this point.
0: We're like, what's wrong? He goes, I lost 70 tickets at skee ball. We're like, wow.
2: Did you offer to buy him breakfast?
0: That kid is stressed out.
2: He needed your money.
0: He was having a tough day.
3: I say this calls for action, and now, nip it in the bud. First sign of youngsters going wrong, you got to nip it in the bud. Nip it.
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0: movie, Juana Man?
1: I've heard of it. I don't think I ever saw it.
0: I think it was about a black guy who wanted to be in the NBA, but he couldn't be, so he played women's basketball instead.
1: Huh. I bet that worked out pretty good for him, huh?
0: Bro, we're this close to that right now. Well, yeah. And the women in charge of the WNBA are afraid to tell you that that's wrong, so they're out defending the trans community.
1: Well, you talk about how this has progressed over the years, but you go back a few years to Juana Man. I don't know how long ago that was, but it was pretty long time ago.
0: Yeah.
1: And they were dealing with these things like it was a ridiculosity.
0: It was absurd.
1: This would never actually happen in reality. So let's just make a funny movie about it. You know, the other day we played the opening song from All in the Family. Remember that? The Archie Bunker, Edith, and all that kind of stuff. During Piano Nostalgia Day. That was just yesterday or the day before. I forget. We got an email about that. It says, good morning. When you had Edith singing that song, you know, those were the days. It starts out, well, during the song, the line actually says, and you knew who you were then. Goyles were goyles and men were men. That was 55 years ago.
0: And when they wrote that lyric back then, they were just really talking about how hippie boys had long hair.
1: Exactly.
0: It wasn't even about cross-dressing weirdos.
1: No. Or
0: it actually got worse.
1: Finding men in the little girl's bathroom stall. That's upsetting.
0: If you're on my X account, if you follow me on X, we posted a video last night. A lot of context is needed in this video, but it went viral and I thought we should share it. An unidentified Houston man supposedly waiting inside a women's restroom. I mean, there's no supposedly, he is.
1: But, oh yeah, we got the videos.
0: And a little girl walks in to use the bathroom, and then they see the guys just hanging out in a stall. And he doesn't even look like he's trying to be a tranny. He's a man in a baseball cap with a beard. He's burly looking. The mom comes in and goes, what's he doing here? So a store clerk comes in, or a restaurant worker, whatever it is.
1: Yeah, I don't know what kind of a business it is.
0: An employee of the business says, look, you got to get out of here. We're calling the cops. And he walks out, and there's a white family there and a black lady, and they all start shaming him. Similar restroom incidents involving voyeurism or intrusion have occurred at Houston venues in recent years, like NRG Stadium. So the concern over this is valid. If anybody has any context about that video, if you've seen it on my X account, we'd love to know what that's all about. And if you know who that guy is, and he was doing what we think he is, please, alert someone.
1: Kind of weird. In the video, the employee, I guess, walked into the bathroom, went down. There's multiple stalls with the doors closed. And she went to the last stall in the line and pushed the door open.
0: Right.
1: It wasn't locked. I don't know what he was doing in there at that moment, but he came right out. When he walked out, I mean, he was fully dressed. It wasn't like he was, you know, zipping up or anything. So why was he just lurking? It seems like he was just in there lurking. And I find that a bit disturbing. I don't know about you.
0: Yeah.
1: I would like to know where that happened.
0: We want to know, too. We have a lot of questions about that. Now, in the meantime, a lot of people have mentioned how Ariana Grande doesn't look healthy lately. Have you noticed that?
1: Oh, yeah. Now, for her part, she says this plan to step away from work at the end of the month, that's been in the works for a long time. This isn't just a sudden thing because people were worried she was going to die soon. She said, no, we planned that all along. I don't think that's true. I call her out on that.
0: As a young woman, she worked for, she was a star of a TV show produced by that creep, Dan Schneider. Is that what they call him? Quiet on the set.
1: Yeah.
0: He had her do some strange things. I wasn't the right generation for that show she was on. I don't even know what it was called. But the clips can be found on social media where he's having her hold a potato like it's a sex toy or lay upside down on a bed while gagging on a water bottle, sucking her own toes. Like, weird stuff to ask a kid to do on a TV show. And anyway, I don't know what happened to her, but as an adult, she's clearly a little messed up from having the stage mom experience as
1: a kid.
0: Yeah. And it has been pointed out by some of the defenders of Ariana Grande that we shouldn't body shame. We shouldn't talk about her body. Well, don't you think back in 1983, there'd been some more body shaming for Karen Carpenter? She might still be alive right now.
1: Somebody just fixed the girl a sandwich. Hell, even a half a sandwich would have been something for her.
0: For our younger listeners, they may not remember this. Karen Carpenter died of heart failure linked to orexia nervosa complications. Can you explain who she is?
1: She was one of the carpenters.
0: Yeah, it was.
1: It was her brother, and she. They were the carpenters. They had huge hits back in the day. You wouldn't
0: they had
1: care
0: huge
1: for them.
0: What
1: hits?
0: Oh, hits!
1: Big songs.
0: Oh, my bad.
1: You probably wouldn't care for most of them now. It was a different time. Things were, you know, a lot different then. And she just refused to eat.
0: Would you say that this was pop music or folk or what was it?
1: I don't know, folk, maybe. I mean, pop at the time,
0: but super popular. Mainstream, top 40 music, and all of a sudden, it was a singing group, right? And all of a sudden, the lead woman, the cute, pretty, skinny one, dies.
1: Yeah, the sister.
0: Heart failure, age 33, age 32. Apparently, she would use laxatives to lose weight. Extreme laxative use, after years of her shrinking flame being dismissed as exhaustion, finally, she fell over and died.
1: Now, yeah, mental illness, when she looked in the mirror... When you saw her, she was skeletal. I mean, upper arms, same size as her wrist. The elbow was the biggest part of her arm. She looked like she was about to die. And then she did. But when she saw herself in the mirror, all she saw was fat. Oh, I got to lose weight. I got to do whatever it takes. Don't eat. Take laxatives. And she died.
0: Now, back in those days, we didn't have social media. We didn't have Twitter and Instagram, so we could see these pop stars all the time and the evolution of their unhealthy bodies or whatever, maybe the weight loss, the Ozempic abuse, whatever it was or is now. But we see it with Ariana Grande. They are the same age. Well, she's a year older. Karen Carpenter was 32 when she died. Ariana Grande's 33. Don't you think someone should say something?
1: Some people are, and they're being shamed for it.
0: Right, you're not supposed to point out that this is unhealthy and this person's endangering their life.
2: So they shaming the shamers? Well, shouldn't the shaming of the shaming be shamed? They ought not be shaming the shamer, because they say shame is a bad thing, and yet that's what they're doing.
0: Honestly, I don't even remember what we were talking about now.
1: Yeah, it's like looking in the mirror, and there's another mirror behind you. Ooh. That goes on forever.
0: Isn't this the second time we talked about the Carpenters in the show?
1: I was about to mention that. That's kind of weird, huh? Because they don't normally come up much.
0: Because earlier you said that guy was from Downey, and they're famous for the Carpenters. And
1: was he from Downey or was he Downey?
0: See, that was what I wanted to know.
1: No, he's from Downey, a city in California, which is, I'm told, where the Carpenters were from, and that came from a pretty reliable source.
0: Because you called him a Downey man, and when you said that, my first thought was, if we're not allowed to say the R word, I don't think that should be okay.
1: No, but we are allowed.
0: Yeah.
1: I mean, sometimes we just choose not to.
0: Anyway, it's state fair season. They are a lot of fun, but if you go to a state fair, don't get ripped off.
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0: You have put yourself in the bullseye.
1: Oh, what have I done?
0: Well, you've pissed off some listeners is what you've done. And I got to tell you, you understand. You got to understand what they're upset about. I mean, this is pretty upsetting. You have done it now.
1: Do tell.
0: Tell Kenny I got a bone to pick with him. It's not that big a bone. I think she's talking about, or he, whoever wrote this, it doesn't say. Big bone to pick with you about your story over the weekend. And here's a couple more. Actually, it's the you need to know that the casino that you spoke of is in Margaritaville is in Biloxi.
1: Got it.
0: Not Gulfport.
1: Okay.
0: Don't get Gulfportians mixed up with them folks over there.
1: With the Biloxians.
0: So there's kind of a Shreveport-Bossier thing going on in Gulfport, Biloxi?
1: I didn't know the people in Gulfport and Biloxi hated each other like the people in Shreveport and Bossier or Gaza and Israel.
0: Well, you've done it. You fired them up now. I don't even know if an apology is enough. You might have to maybe offer to buy these people breakfast like you did for your buddy at the casino.
1: Well, you're in luck. I'm not going to apologize.
0: No, I wouldn't think so.
1: No, but I get their point.
0: Sorry you're upset.
1: I wasn't driving, though, if it makes you feel any better. In fact, nobody was. We were in one of those self-driving cars.
0: No, you did that, too?
1: I mean, I didn't. It's not my car. I was just in it.
0: Oh, but, I mean, it wasn't like you just hired it for a taxi. Because they have those, too. Self-driving taxis, you know, that will come pick you up. I don't want that.
1: See, that's the other thing that drives me nuts. Jesse loves his Tesla because it drives itself. He just got it. And I was like, oh, that's cool. So when it's driving around, what do you do with your hands? He's like, that's the thing. I can't do anything with them because if I do, an alarm will go off. I'm like, an alarm?
0: Why?
1: Yeah.
0: I thought the alarm goes off if you get too close to something in traffic.
1: No. As it's self-driving itself, if you pick up your phone and start playing with your phone, it knows what you're doing. And the car will go, beep, beep, beep, beep, beep, beep, beep, beep, and you have to put your phone down.
0: What's the point of it driving for you if you still have to, like, be there to drive it?
1: Thank you.
0: And yet...
1: You might as well drive. It'll give you something to do.
0: When people buy a Tesla or whatever new kind of fangled gadget they get, and you ask them how they love it, and they tell, oh, my God, I love it. It's the best thing ever. Do you think they're really just saying that to keep from admitting that they shouldn't have done it?
1: It's not the worst thing ever, but is it the best? All the things you would think were annoying about it were just as annoying. You've got to charge the car 45 minutes or whatever. By the way, someone emailed and asked a question about the casino story I told about Jesse. Is this why Jesse sells his shirt for $500 at the end of the comedy show so he can run to the casino floor, asks Mike. Mm-hmm. No. Jesse sells a shirt for $500 at his comedy shows to raise money for Wheelchairs for Warriors.
0: It's the shirt he was wearing while on stage.
1: Right.
0: So it's got his DNA all over it.
1: But he does play poker. But that's true. If you if you go to the show, and that's how we pay for Operation Comedy Therapy.
0: Yeah.
1: All the comedians perform for free. Usually, but we still need money for a sound system and promotion and that sort of thing. So the way that we fund it is Jesse sells those shirts. Now, it is possible you can walk and chew gum at the same time. He's a pretty successful comedian. The T-shirts he sells are a small part of what he does.
0: Exactly.
1: Yeah.
0: But it's nice that the money. Baytown police have a situation. The reason I figured this out is I was looking to figure out where that dude was in the women's restroom.
1: Yeah.
0: But if you search man in women's restroom in Houston, you get so many stories of so many different occasions. You can't tell which one was the one we were looking for. We got a dude in Austin in the ladies' restroom at the Capitol building. You know, because obviously they're trying to make a political point out of it. This one, that one, everywhere. Dude in ladies' restroom, guys in ladies' restroom. Sometimes they're just standing around. Sometimes they're doing worse. And then the Baytown Police Department got a story in there. They was looking for this, they found a fugitive of the law. Baytown police said at a traffic stop, they ran the guy's ID, found out that he was wanted in Chambers County for aggravated assault with a deadly weapon. Police take that kind of stuff seriously.
1: Apparently, you know, yeah.
0: Deadly. So during the stop, police said the wanted suspect and a second individual both refused to comply with the officer's commands.
1: You should always comply.
0: At that point, the officers used pepper balls. And they released a dog to try to bring these two gentlemen into custody.
1: Well, maybe the pepper balls were so the dog could have a little flavor could while be. He's biting the perp.
0: Yeah. One of the individuals was taken into custody, you know, after the dog got after him a little bit.
1: Sure.
0: Police say the other man, the wanted fugitive that they were really interested in, crawled into the trunk of the car and pulled it closed.
1: Wow.
0: When the officers were finally able to open the trunk, the officer said that the man inside that they were, you know, looking to arrest was unconscious and in medical distress. Aid was given. He was taken to the hospital where they pronounced him D-E-A-D, dead on arrival. No firearms were discharged during the incident, they want you to know. I don't know if the pepper balls caused him to, you know, because it'll mess you breathing up if you, you know, inhale some of that stuff, or if the threat of a dog's, you know, gnashing on his nads. But when he crawled into that trunk, he didn't crawl out.
1: I've never been peppered with a pepper balls before. That doesn't sound very good.
0: You do have some of that, though, if you wanted to try it.
1: I've got a Burna, yeah.
0: And they've got regular, like, pepper ball-y kind of stuff, right?
1: I have a lot of self-defense
0: it's
1: stuff.
0: It's called munition.
1: I have the Burna, and I'm happy to use it, but I got to tell you, these days I'm wouldn't hesitate to use my Glock.
0: Just make sure you know which one you pull when you pull.
1: Well, if the person's violently attacking you in a court of law, I don't think it really matters, does it?
0: Well, it might matter if you want to live.
1: You're going to have to prove it.
0: Sometimes them dudes that's hopped up on drugs, you know, they can fight through a taser. They'll fight through some pepper balls. I mean, they might be tearing up and slinging snot everywhere, but they can still be on you.
1: I think the burn is great if it's the first time someone attacks you, but if they keep bothering you, you got to use the pistol.
0: Well, yeah, and it's also best to keep them at a distance. If they get too close, then, yeah, that, you know, burn is just going to piss them off.
1: I sleep with both of them next to my bed. And if someone breaks into my house at night when it's dark, look, it's a roulette wheel to figure out which one I'm picking up and shooting at you.
2: I'm just curious, you know, none of my business will go on in your bedroom, but do you keep the Glock and the Burna right next to your phone, which is also your alarm clock that wake you up out of a sound sleep at 4 o'clock in the morning, and you reaching over there slapping at that thing? Do you know which one you hitting?
1: Oh, yeah, I've trained for that, yeah.
2: Yeah, lucky so far.
1: Just to be safe, I keep them all a few centimeters apart.
0: Well, that's smart.
1: Yeah, exactly. You know, it's firearm safety. That's why we took that class.
0: Yeah, you got to be like that guy at the In-N-Out Burger, man. You got to be able to make your move. You notice that dude caved the minute somebody started shooting back.
1: Yeah.
0: That's how these people are.
1: And just to make sure I'm real slick, I got an iPhone case that's shaped like a gun.
0: That's real smart.
1: Yeah, thank you.
3: Walk in the back as Tom O'Brien looks on.
4: Personal file, 69, offense. He was giving them the business.
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0: down. Let me take this down. But the sad outside, okay? You know what I'm talking about. Just let me know if you wanna go to that whole mile. Race, you got a lot of nice girls.
1: Sometimes you don't want a nice girl, huh? You got a nice girl at home. I want a dirty girl. You probably have a dirty girl at home, too. You just don't know it.
2: I've met Praline before. I wouldn't describe her as being that nice.
1: Hey, watch your mouth. I'm the one who gets to pick on her.
2: Oh, God, my bad. Sorry about that. Hey.
1: Yeah, it's all safe in the family, but now you start, you're in trouble.
2: All right, if you've been listening all morning, you know what always happens right now. Yeah, birthday time.
1: Everybody turns the channel.
3: Stop it.
2: It's about right.
3: Okay, celebrity birthdays include, I do this only for Mr. O, really, because I don't think she's a celebrity anymore. Lolo Jones is 44 years young today.
4: Oh. You know, that's my crush back in the day. Still is, you know, LSU girl, looking good, got them abs, and she fine, man. I ain't seen her lately, and she don't keep in touch like I wish she would.
2: Lolo is the one who told me sometimes it's okay to run until you puke.
3: Did she?
2: Yeah, sometimes when I'm in the park on a hot day.
3: Yeah, you've done that.
2: I'm not proud of it, but it happens. Hard running moves blood away from your stomach and towards the legs. Your body stops digesting food normally while you sprint or race. Heavy breathing and the up and down motion of running push stomach contents upward. Next thing you know,
1: bungity bungity boom blah.
2: Yeah.
1: Yeah, you're selling Buicks.
2: Pushing yourself to the point of vomiting during a run is a sign of overexertion.
3: Or it's just that you're very aggressive.
2: Yeah. You're not supposed to do it, but it happens.
3: You're just trying to be the best you can be, just like Lolo back in her day.
2: I mean, I think she's back in her day. She's still a great athlete.
3: Well, she's not an Olympian anymore, but she's probably still pretty good shape.
2: Yeah, I mean, she'd probably kick your ass.
3: I wouldn't doubt it. I would not fight her, for one thing. I'm not a fighter.
2: Well, I'm a fan of Lolo. Leave her alone.
4: Yeah, me too. Now step back, Kenny. That I already peed on that.
2: You already, what? I'm sorry, what? Did you just say what I think you just said?
4: That's the thing dudes say, you know, just to each other, not live on the radio or anything.
2: You're on the radio right now.
4: Oh, hell no.
2: Yeah, this is
3: we've been back from break for a while.
2: This is the show. You're doing the show right
3: other
2: now.
3: Other celebrity birthdays. James Gunn, the director of Guardians of the Galaxy. He's 60.
2: He said some creepy stuff on Twitter.
3: Jonathan Silverman from Weekend at Bernie's, among others, and a lovely man. He's 60 also. I used to hang out with him and his wife for a while. They were fun. Mm. The ex-Foo Fighter and guitarist for Nirvana with an unfortunate name, Pat Smear.
2: Pat Smear was also in, what was the band he was in called?
3: Pat Smear is 67 today.
2: He was in the Germs. He was in one of the first great American punk bands, yeah.
3: Today is Marsha Brady's birthday. Marsha. Maureen McCormick is 70 years old now. And no longer with us, Rick Derringer. Lonnie Anderson, yes, of WKRP. You probably forgot she died last year.
2: Rest in peace.
3: It would have been her birthday. Janet Dubois and the first man on the moon, of course, born on this date, 1930. You remember him?
2: The first man on the moon.
3: Don't tell me you have to look this up.
2: No, of course. It was Louis Gohmert. Everyone knows that.
3: It was Louis Armstrong.
2: I know.
3: No, yesterday was Louis Armstrong. Neil.
4: Not in front of you.
3: No, his name was... Good. You people are so aggravating.
2: Glenn Frey. Everyone knows that.
3: Thank you.
2: Yeah.
3: National Underwear Day. National Work Like a Dog Day. Well, that's every day in radio.
2: Yeah. Wow.
3: Oh, no, it's work for dog wages.
2: Oh.
3: That's different. Okay. Mm. And we're just 30 days away from Labor Day weekend. Yay!
2: You are. What did I have here?
3: What am I?
2: National Underwear Day, National Oyster Day, National Dash Cam Day. Do you have one?
4: Oh, yeah. And if you don't, you should. That's one of like most necessary recommendations for this modern age we live in.
2: Didn't used to be, but these days.
4: Yeah, dash cam. And by the way, you can get them, it'll camera the whole 360 degrees on you now.
2: Really?
4: It ain't just about the front windshield. They'll look out the back, they'll look side, everywhere. Get
1: get a bunch of them. Get one for every car that you have ever driven.
2: We were just making fun of Teslas, but you know, they're probably, the Tesla driver's probably emailing us right now.
1: Oh yeah, they got the cameras all built in.
2: All built in. All right, today in history, proudly brought to you by
1: Law Tigers. Them Law Tigers boys are doing a good job. They working on anybody that has a motorcycle accident, got to go through Law Tigers, man. I mean, you don't got to, but you should if you got an ounce of sense.
2: As soon as summer's over, we're going to do a tour of a bunch of our affiliates around the region, and Law Tigers will be doing it with us.
1: Yep, sponsoring our tour slash motorcycle excitement.
2: All right, kids, today in history starts for me with 1858. What do you got?
1: Oh, go ahead. I'm after.
2: The first transatlantic cable was completed, basically Internet 1.0.
1: Where did it go?
2: The Atlantic.
1: Across the Atlantic. Yeah, that's why they called it that.
2: Today in 1861, President Lincoln and Congress imposed the first income tax, 3% on anyone earning more than $800.
4: Wait, it was just 3% for everybody?
2: Over 800.
4: What about the rich people?
1: That's anybody that earned $800 in a year is a lot of money.
2: It was a lot of money, right?
4: Yeah, but they had millionaires and stuff back in those days. Wasn't they taxing them more?
1: No, believe it or not, they thought a flat tax of 3% was fair to all.
2: Yeah, okay, so in the year 1861, the richest person was Cornelius Vanderbilt.
4: Yeah, they call him the Commodore.
2: Yeah.
4: You ever read about him? I read about these old rich white dudes, man. How they got their money? A lot of them cheated.
2: They were so...
4: A lot of them broke the law.
2: So white back then.
1: Oh, they were the whitest of the white.
2: His net worth was approximately $20 to $30 million at the outbreak of the Civil War.
1: Isn't he the one that started his fortune by... ferrying people from Staten Island.
2: Steamships.
1: It started with like a rowboat.
2: Yeah.
1: When he was a kid, you know, like you would get what did kids do back in the day? We'd get a newspaper route.
2: What's a newspaper?
1: I know. But in his day, he got on a boat and rowed it across from Staten Island to the southern tip of Manhattan, just the tip.
2: It said he started with $100 from his mom. At age 16, he bought a small ferry boat.
1: Mm-hmm.
2: You could buy a ferry boat for $100 back then?
1: Well, he probably just put a down payment on it.
2: Those gays were cheap, huh?
1: We have been.
2: Anyway, he ran a very highly efficient boat line, forced legal monopolies to go bankrupt or buy him out.
1: Well, not when he was 16, but yeah, he learned. A lot about business.
2: And you know, they called him the Commodore. Did you know that?
4: No way.
2: Yeah.
4: I did not know that.
2: Yeah. It's true. Anyway.
1: We were doing this day in history. Income tax.
2: Today in 1884, the cornerstone is laid for the base of the Statue of Liberty.
4: All right.
2: Today in 1905, Cleveland, Ohio gets a traffic signal.
1: Ooh.
4: Ooh.
2: Little Orphan Annie comic strip published in the New York Daily News on this day in 1924. And I thought we did this one yesterday. Jesse Owens won a third of his four. Oh, he won another gold medal today in 1936.
1: More gold, huh?
2: Today in 1957, American Bandstand goes national. Marilyn Monroe died in 1962. The Beatles released Revolver with Eleanor Rigby and Yellow Submarine on this day in 1966.
1: Risky Business was released. We were just talking about this the other day with Tom Cruise and his bulging whiteies and his sliding.
2: Yeah.
1: Mm-hmm.
2: Today, 1981, Reagan begins firing 11,359 striking air traffic controllers.
4: Man, I remember that. That was so cool. Reagan told him, get your ass back to work or you're fired.
1: They thought he was bluffing.
2: Go on, get.
1: Go on, get.
2: And today in 2014, Obama signs a bill funding Israel's Iron Dome missile protection system.
1: I bet they're glad of that.
2: Yeah. Yeah, I think they appreciated it, yeah. And that was today in history.
1: Oh, we didn't do the miners.
2: Oh, like Epstein or what?
1: No. The actual miners mining for ore in a cave. 16 years ago today, it was 2010, 33 Chilean miners got trapped over 2,000 feet below ground while they were working in a doing their mining thing in a tunnel, and it caved in on them. And they were there for 69 days.
2: Nice.
1: Not so nice.
2: Huh. Well, then you should have picked a different number of days.
1: Remember when they come out and that one dude, he's like, he popped his head out. I'm safe. I see the light of day. Hey, there's my wife. Ooh. And she's standing next to my girlfriend. They'd had a moment or two to chat.
2: They've been talking it up.
1: They both wondered why they were there. Who you missing?
4: Oh, his name is, Julio or whatever. And it's like, mine too. Next thing you know, he went back in the cave.
2: Yeah.
4: Yeah, he's like, I think I'll just stay.
2: Have you ever heard this, that there's a service now where after you die, you could pay in advance and have a mysterious woman in a dark gown appear at your funeral and not explain why she's there. And she'll cry and be real dramatic and won't talk to anyone. And then she'll
3: I think that is a fantastic idea.
2: Have you guys ever tried Cialis? There's a report today. It says that apparently Cialis, which is used for both erectile dysfunction and an enlarged prostate,
3: right,
2: could contribute to blindness as glaucoma damages the optic nerve, they say.
4: So Daddy was right all this time.
2: Yeah.
4: If I keep doing that, I'm going to go blind.
2: You know, I had another take on it. If your wife is ugly, taking this pill might solve two problems for you.
5: They provided $0 to deal with the ongoing genocide of MMIWG2SLGBTQQIA+.
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0: And now, we're going to set the record straight and learn about the way Marilyn Monroe actually died. 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

0: temperatures.
1: Y'all couldn't hear that, did you?
0: What's that?
1: Nothing.
0: What was it?
1: God.
0: Jeez. Did he fart?
1: He made some bodily noise. I don't know which end it came out of. It's gross.
0: Yeah. Well, speaking of gross, Domino's released an ice cream.
1: Domino's? Pizza? Yeah,
0: that's what they said.
1: Now they got ice cream?
0: Unless your delivery driver takes too long, then Domino's released a milkshake.
1: Ah, clever. And that's good marketing there.
0: Whenever you get in the delivery, milkshake, ice cream, it's probably going to give you diarrhea like the Taco Bell lettuce.
1: Diarrhea, diarrhea.
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1: Yeah, why?
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1: Brought to you by GetTheTea.com. I think a lot of our listeners need a cleanse. And Get the Tea is the best way to go.
0: Would you say it's out of this world?
1: Almost.
0: Would you say you'll blast off with the healthy nutrition of GetTheTea.com?
1: In a mild manner, blast off, sure.
0: Okay, look, you buy supplements at the grocery store, the mall, wherever you get them. Get something better for a lower cost. 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
1: Natural stuff.
0: Right. Real supplements that actually work and do what they're supposed to do. And when you use promo code WJ, you save the most. Now, obviously, the website's called Get the Tea, and it's a supplement website. The reason it's called Get the Tea is they have something called the Life Change Tea.
1: Yeah, it's actual tea. You can brew it up or you can take it in a capsule. Either way, but it works wonders for the insides of your body.
0: I like to take it as a capsule before I go to bed, and then it clears me out.
1: Hopefully after you get up.
0: Yeah.
1: Okay, good.
0: Yeah, sometimes I'll take a sleeping pill and a laxative at the same time.
1: Okay.
0: Just to see which kicks in first, you know?
1: Yeah, let's hope that's Friday night you do that.
0: The new NASA administrator, private astronaut, billionaire Polaris Dawn Spacewalker, is all in on a permanent American lunar base within the next 2 decades. Artemis 2 already succeeded this spring. Next up, robotic landers and rovers hitting the South Pole near monthly starting 2027. Astronauts back on the surface with Artemis 4 in 2028. Nuclear-powered rocket ships by then, too.
1: That is, if the moon is still there.
0: All this thanks to our new NASA boss, Jarek Isaacman. He seems like a good guy, and people are mad at him because he's Jewish.
1: Oh, well, yeah. It's not his fault. It's his parents' fault. It was their parents' fault.
0: The goal is to have a real space economy. Propellant from ice, orbital data centers, pharmaceuticals, and microgravity. So taxpayers aren't stuck writing blank checks forever.
1: Well, good. That's a good plan. Why wouldn't the moon still be there? What was that about? You know, they attacked the moon. SpaceX just bombed the moon. Maybe that's why their stock market price went down again.
0: Well, you're getting ahead of me a little here, but SpaceX is in trouble for littering the moon. A 4-ton school bus-sized Falcon 9 upper stage, left over from January 2025 lunar lander launch, slammed into the moon early this morning near the Einstein crater at about 5,400 miles per hour.
1: Now, are they going to name the new crater? Are they going to be the SpaceX crater? They said it's about a 60-mile-wide crater. That's more than just a little bit of litter. That's a bombing run right there.
0: If it was called the Einstein crater, maybe now we should call it the Elon crater.
1: Elon crater?
0: Yeah.
1: Yeah, I don't see why not.
0: It was the second known accidental rocket body impact on the moon. China did one in 2022.
1: Yeah, but you can't say nothing about that, you know.
0: No, you can't criticize
1: it. No, you don't want to criticize it.
0: Scientists are hunting for the new crater and the dust plume. SpaceX heard the news and shrugged. Couldn't control it once the fuel was gone. Instant science experiment, an instant space junk headline.
1: Well, maybe they're learning from that mistake. In the meantime, SpaceX stock is down $11.28 at the moment, while the rest of the market is thriving again today.
0: Yeah. A little more space noise for you. Starship Flight 13 nailed its objectives recently. Musk wants the next one this month and is talking about catching the upper stage. Crew 13 would include Watkins, Delaney, Kurdig, and a guy named Teteratanikov, because I think he's Russian. That's on track for September 12th launch to the ISS. Starlink keeps launching. The private sector space race is in full sprint while NASA tries to stop being a bureaucracy and start being a moon base builder.
1: Ooh, moon base. Yeah. James Bond will be there when we get there.
0: It is really cool, though, the thought of Americans being back on the moon, having real estate, not just photo ops.
1: Sending robots to do the jobs that Americans won't do anymore.
0: I know.
1: No, I don't want to go. Send a robot.
0: I'm going to go.
1: I bet you do.
0: I will promise you this. By the end of my life, I will be a popular morning radio show host on the moon. That is where I will retire and die.
1: All right, Dan.
0: Yeah.
1: I'd like to see it.
0: It's going to happen, Billy Ed.
1: Uh-huh. Will any of us be alive to know?
0: I'll be like the Jimmy Buffett, what he is to the Key West. I'll be that for the moon.
1: The whole damn moon.
0: You go up to the moon. There's D-minus list celebrity Kenny Webster on the moon, just woo-hoo! Hanging out, doing
1: his
0: thing. You're
1: going to be like that guy playing the piano at the airport.
0: A little different from that, I think.
1: It'll be about the same amount of celebrity.
0: Well, yeah, but you won't have to pay for me to be there.
1: Earlier this morning, we talked about celebrity blogger Perez Hilton. Now, he hadn't been in the news a lot lately, but that changed last night as he made a bizarre appearance on TikTok Live, naked, covered in blood, because he had been slashing himself with a knife and continued to cut himself with a knife live on the TikTok from his home in Florida. And I didn't even mention this part earlier because I was still getting used to the idea of all of this happening.
0: It's really gross to watch.
1: He has three young daughters.
0: Well, yeah,
1: well, they were, you know, by a surrogate, obviously.
0: You don't think he impregnated?
1: No. No word on where they were. He was alone at his home in Florida. Florida man. They removed the videos of the live stream on TikTok, but apparently you can still find them online, and they are disturbing. But I feel awful for his young children.
0: The mental health crisis in this country is out of control.
1: You're not kidding.
0: Winnicone, Wisconsin, Friday. Another custody battle nightmare ends the only way these stories seem to end lately.
1: Somebody had to die.
0: Yeah, cops were doing a welfare check. That's when they found 57-year-old Jeffrey Mankey and his two daughters, a 16-year-old and an 11-year-old, dead inside the family home.
1: Oh, my God. People, what you do to your children.
0: Hours earlier, the same day, Mankey and his girl's mother, Lindsay Lewandowski, had a divorce hearing. The marriage was ruled irretrievably broken. They'd been locked in a nearly year-long custody fight, and court had granted joint legal custody, even though Lewandowski was fighting for sole custody.
1: Sounds like they had inconceivable differences.
0: Yeah, a restraining order earlier this year noted Mankey had access to guns and barred him from drugs or alcohol. The mom's Facebook post is pure heartbreak rage. I won't even read it. She's very sad. Authorities aren't officially calling it a double murder-suicide yet, but it sounds like it. It's sort of like the male version of the Lindsay Clancy story, which is also in the news.
1: Another awful situation.
0: Right. There's a mom and a dad, two separate news stories this week, this month, this year, all about someone upset with their marriage issues or whatever it is, taking it out on the kids. The irreversible way.
1: You gotta have a license to catch a fish. Have a license to own a bicycle. But any son of a gun can have a kid.
0: Oh, I'm with you on that. I think we should not let everyone have children. There are people that should clearly not be having kids in this country.
1: Mm-mm-mm. Well, on a lighter side, Ted Lasso is now available for the fourth season on Apple TV.
0: Yeah.
1: I know it was very popular a few years back. I don't know if that popularity is going to continue or not. But they took a break, and then they come back, and they hope it'll pick up right where it left off. But you never know.
0: You'll never know.
1: Watch it and see.
0: Yeah.
1: In the meantime, somebody did the research. I don't know. I don't keep up with these Spider-Man movies. There's so many of them. But apparently, they've done a study. They did the numbers, and it looks like Spider-Man would never to be able to afford the apartment that he lives in real life.
0: Sure, isn't that what they often say about Friends, too?
1: Yes, they do.
0: There are 11 major feature films where Spider-Man's the primary main character, 9 live-action, 2 animated, plus a broader shared universe of spin-off movies, and I bet in this list they're not even counting Bollywood Spider-Man.
1: That's a thing?
0: Are you kidding?
1: Oh, no.
0: Oh, my God, it's one of the best clips on the internet. There's a guy and a girl, and it's a musical feature.
4: Oh, naturally, they're dancing at some point, right?
0: Oh, the whole thing, yeah. They call him in Indian Shemaru. It's actually...
1: He's Superman.
0: And she's Spider-Man.
1: Spider-Woman.
0: Yeah, which doesn't make any sense, because...
1: Well, it's India. It doesn't have to.
0: Well, it's the DC and Marvel universe.
1: Did they get license, or do they just do this because they're India?
0: I promise this is illegal.
1: Yeah, that's what I'm saying.
0: This is, I think, from back in the 60s or the 70s.
4: Well, that is really bad.
0: Yeah, it's terrible. They're just dancing around up in the sky. Shulima, Shulima. Boy, I gotta tell you, this whole Bollywood thing, It's terrible unless you're really stoned, and then it's kind of entertaining.
4: Yeah, I hear you.
0: But is it worth doing all those drugs to make something so stupid seem kind of entertaining?
1: I don't know.
0: I don't know. That's for the college kids to decide.
1: We'll let you know.
5: Yeah. Bomb, bomb, bomb, bomb, I ran. Bomb, bomb, bomb, bomb, bomb, I ran.
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0: I'm playing the wrong music. We have soft rock controversy.
1: Soft rock? That's supposed to be non-controversial.
0: Oh, there's nothing soft rock, I mean, not controversial about this. Actually, it's a little more confusing than that. Air Supply just ghosted Fresno. Did you know Air Supply was a duo?
1: I didn't know that was still a group.
0: Oh, yeah.
1: I didn't know it was a duo. I thought it was a whole band. You know, like it's just two people?
0: I'm going to keep saying things you didn't even know existed anymore.
1: What is Air Supply?
0: A band.
1: It's this. A duo. And do you remember what they're famous for?
0: All Out of Love.
1: Well, that's one of them.
0: Lost in Love. Making Love Out of Nothing at All. I don't know. I'm just reading the songs here. Even sounds the like Nights Are Better.
1: Sounds like it's all the same song.
0: Boy, this sounds exactly like the other song. This is Even the Nights Are Better. That's Air All Supply. Out of Love. That's the same song.
1: Isn't this just Coldplay?
0: No. No, it's Air
1: it's
0: Supply.
1: Older. It goes further back.
0: Anyway, they're on tour with the Little River Band.
1: I've heard of them.
0: Yeah, okay.
1: Yeah.
0: And they were supposed to play the Save Mart Center in Fresno, whatever that is. And 2 days out, the venue drops.
1: Like a grocery store.
0: Yeah, I guess so.
1: Save Mart.
0: Save Mart, yeah. And 2 days out, a big announcement. Unfortunately, the event's been canceled by the event organizer. Refunds incoming. People are really mad about this, and they won't explain why.
1: They just didn't show up?
0: Yeah, well, time passes us all, and there's no way they're going to sell that many tickets. They couldn't sell out half the show at a casino last year, said one person on social media. Is it possible they canceled it just because no one gives a damn about Air Supply?
1: Yeah, I think maybe.
0: And if that's the case, don't you feel kind of bad? Two bands.
1: Well, they should have been better.
0: Two bands that have been on the nostalgia circuit longer than some of the audience has been alive pull the plug on a midweek Fresno date with almost no notice.
1: I guess they go back to, what, early to mid-70s? They're like 50-year-old band or something, aren't they?
0: Yeah.
1: I mean, they've been around for a while. I don't know the exact dates. I just know that if they wanted to sell more tickets, they should have been the Eagles.
0: Good point.
1: The Eagles have extended their longest-running residency at the Sphere in Las Vegas. Now up to 72 total shows at the Sphere. Additional dates stretch into January of next year. It appears Don Henley and company had a change of heart after they said that would be probably the band's last year this year, and then it's going into January of next year, so they decided, they've called it a miraculous run. It's a record breaker, and, you know, they're selling a lot of tickets. That Sphere, I'd watch, look at like a giant ant farm on a video.
0: It's amazing. It's so great. So do they only do Eagles songs, or do they do the John Henley, Don Henley, Joe Walsh?
1: Sure. I would assume Joe Walsh. I mean, every Eagles concert I've ever been to, they do Joe Walsh songs. But sometimes Don Henley has his own thing, and they don't want to do that.
0: A couple months ago, I took my girlfriend to the Sphere so she could see No Doubt. And I will tell you, as a guy that doesn't really give a damn about No Doubt, it was the best concert I've ever been to in my life. And I've been to a lot of concerts. Mm-hmm. This was amazing. It was just incredible. And I don't even really care that much about No Doubt. They drop like oranges down, little foam balls, and shoot water at you. And someone runs around and gives you a high five. And it's just crazy.
1: When I saw The Wizard of Oz there, I mean, they put you inside a tornado. You were literally in it. Three-dimensional, you feel the wind. They drop little leaves onto the crowd, and they're blowing around like you're in a tornado. Then later, when the mean trees start throwing apples at Dorothy and the Scarecrow,
0: right?
1: Apples fall from the sky.
0: Were they little foam apples?
1: Yeah.
0: This is the same thing with the oranges.
1: They didn't hurt anybody.
0: Because they're from Orange County, get
1: right.
0: it? And on the cover of the album, Gwen's holding an orange.
1: Oh,
0: so cute. It's cute. Yeah, it's kind of a classic No Doubt thing. It was a lot of fun, and I would tell you, I would definitely see a concert there again. One of the best venues I've ever been to. Really cool.
1: And sadly, they don't need our publicity.
0: No, they don't.
1: I mean, we give it to them for free, but, you know, if they wanted to buy commercials, we'd tell you the same thing.
0: Yeah, but we're just keeping it real. What am I going to lie and tell you it sucked or what I didn't like about it?
1: It's, right.
0: What I didn't like about it was the same thing I don't like about anything. It was long lines, big crowds. It's exactly, it was too expensive. But it was great.
1: It was totally worth it.
0: It was a really good date night experience. Very cool.
1: One thing I never experienced, the long lines when I went. I've been twice, two different shows at the Sphere, and both times we just pretty much walked right up. It's a huge place. There's a lot of different entrances, so you can just walk up and go right in, and then, you know, escalators and just, oh, it's huge. It's majestic.
0: Yeah, I would agree with you on that. It was a lot of fun. All right, kids, a lot going on today and a lot coming up on the show. So why don't we do this right now? I don't know if you guys have heard, but some people claim MySpace is planning a potential comeback. The owners, Tim and Chris, have confirmed plans to relaunch the classic social media platform.
1: Shouldn't they change it to Your Space?
0: Why?
1: Well, it doesn't belong to them. It belongs to you. It's your space, not theirs.
0: I never thought about that before. It's grammatically challenged.
1: Mm-hmm.
0: Yeah.

0: Yeah, we don't need to keep going on that one. We get it. It's MySpace. It's coming back. Buc-ee's. Do you guys love Buc-ee's?
1: Well, love. I do admire them pretty good.
0: Buc-ee's is kind of like, isn't it kind of like a gay guy's worst nightmare?
2: Why is that?
0: Well, you know,
2: I've been to Buc-ee's.
0: Well, I thought you said you were afraid of beavers.
2: That was a whole different conversation.
0: Oh, I guess I misunderstood. Anyway, Buc-ee's, the Texas travel center giant with the giant smiling beaver, and they just filed another lawsuit, this time against a tiny Ohio mini-mart called Beaver's Mini-Mart in Beaver Creek.
2: That's why I'm afraid of beavers, because I don't want to get sued by Buc-ee's.
0: They claim the little store's cartoon beaver logo and red coloring is too close to the Buc-ee's brand and could confuse consumers.
1: Is there a lot of Buc-ee's up in Ohio?
0: I don't know. They're moving around now.
1: Yeah, but I don't think so.
0: They're getting out.
2: I guess they want to nip it in the bud before they move down here.
0: Buc-ee's has used the beaver for 40 years and has a federal trademark on it. Now, here's the plot twist. Beaver's Mini Mart has no gas pumps. It's miles from the interstate. It's been owned by the same guy for more than a decade. It was operating long before Buc-ee's ever left Texas or opened its first Ohio store near Dayton this year. Beavers are also the local high school mascot and a common motif around a town called, get ready for this, Beaver Creek.
1: No way.
0: Right.
2: Huh. Never heard of it.
0: The owner's name is Vic Papori.
1: Papori.
0: You know, V-I-K. Vic. Anyway, he says, I don't know why they would sue a small business like mine. I have two kids and this store is how I feed them.
2: Woe is me.
0: This comes right after John Oliver dedicated a whole segment daring Buc-ee's to pick on someone its own size instead of small stores that usually settle because they can't afford the fight.
1: Yeah.
0: John Oliver, the liberal guy on HBO, he had some...
2: Like nobody pays any attention to anything he has to say anyway.
0: Does he not like Buc-ee's because it's a Texas thing? Or I'm
2: probably.
0: Just...
2: Well, but it's just an American thing. He's not really that keen on America, as is about 40% of the country.
0: Well, I'm going to take Buc-ee's side on this one.
2: Naturally.
0: Yeah. Because unlike you, Mr. Kenneth, I do like beavers.
2: Really?
3: The pimp squad's still holding it down. Is it just you and one other guy now?
4: Yeah, it's just me and one other guy now. Young P.O.P., you know what I'm saying? He's locked up at the moment, but once he get out, he gonna hold me down. He been holding it down from day one.
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0: All right, so they called that race in Michigan for the Democrat Senate candidate. And not surprisingly, the winner is Abdul Al-Sayed.
1: Good old Abdul. Yeah, that's who you want in the Senate in America. All the Abduls.
0: A communist named Abdul, as a matter of fact. Abdul is in the news for two reasons today. Number one, he just won the Senate Democrat primary in the state of Michigan. And number two, he has an algorithm problem with OnlyFans models.
1: He's on OnlyFans?
0: Well, sort of.
1: I know what an algorithm is. Once you click on something on social media, Facebook, internet, wherever, the computer realizes that's something you're interested in, and so they give you a lot more of the same.
0: Abdul Al-Sayed wanted to promote his campaign, so he took a camera crew with him to the gym. Who does he think he is? Me?
1: Yeah.
0: Anyway.
1: You don't do that, do you?
0: No. While he was there, he said this.
2: Like, you think about if you're on Instagram, my team has access to my Instagram account. And like the things that I actually look at on Instagram, right? Of course, we get served that on your For You page. But then like every third video that scrolls on its own is going to be some OnlyFans model. And it's because it clocked me as being a 40-some-year-old man.
0: Who wants to tell him? Who wants to tell him?
1: You should tell him.
0: It's clocking that because you're looking at that content.
1: You have clicked on that in the past, and it recognizes that, and it's giving you more of what it thinks you want. If you clicked on animal videos, like I do, guess what you get a lot more of?
0: Animal videos. Yeah,
1: he's looking at OnlyFans. I don't know which section of OnlyFans. I mean, I understand there's a lot of different areas of that you can explore. I don't do it myself, so I don't know.
0: What is the only thing you see when you look at mine?
1: synthesizers.
0: Tons of them, right?
1: Yeah.
0: You don't see anything else, do you?
1: So you clicked on a few synthesizers in your day, and you get a lot more.
0: I like watching people demo them.
1: Algorithm. Yeah. He clicks on OnlyFans pictures, and he gets a lot more of them. Whatever you like. The computer knows, even if you won't admit it.
0: You know, in Texas, the Democrat Senate candidate James Tallarico says the algorithm keeps showing him Grindr advertisements. He doesn't know why.
1: Really?
0: Yeah.
1: What's up with that?
0: Really
1: scantily
0: weird.
1: Scantily clad, oiled up young men keep popping up on his page.
0: He says, yeah, he's confused because that's the opposite of what he wants to look at.
3: Yeah, because he's a chick magnet. He loves to nail the chicks, man.
0: Yeah.
1: His girlfriend lives in another country, though, right?
0: Something like that.
1: He claims that he's got a girlfriend, but you wouldn't know her. You've never seen her or heard of her, and she lives in Canada.
0: Okay, so his defense for when everyone said he was gay is that he said, that's not true. I have sex with the Capitol Hill staffers, the women.
3: Ooh. What? Wait a minute. The people that work for him?
0: Well, that's kind of what he insinuated.
3: Yeah.
0: His girlfriend was his chief of staff, and now she is a lobbyist for the vaccine industry.
1: Mm.
0: Yeah, she's one of those people who went out and tried to get the government to force you to get a jab, and James Tallarico says that's cool.
1: He's cool with that. Yeah. Whatever they've got and more.
0: And he's a total poonhound, so quit showing him Grindr content. He's not interested in that.
1: Ain't it crazy? Back in the day, Obama made you buy health insurance or you'd be fined. And then Biden come along and made you take that vaccine.
0: Tried.
1: Or you would lose your job. But Trump is the fascist dictator that we've all feared, huh?
0: Oh, it's the worst.
1: Ain't that peculiar how that happened?
0: The stupidest people all the time. All right, which country do you think drinks the most tequila? It's not Mexico.
1: It'd be America.
0: That's correct. It's us. Did you see this report already?
1: No, but I've been in bars before.
0: How are we better at drinking tequila than Mexico is?
1: I don't know if Mexico has, they probably have a few, but if they're predominant tequila drinkers, woo girls. They may be woefully short of woo girls in Mexico. And if that's the case, I say we export a few of them down south so they can enjoy.
0: Do you know a girl in your social circle who texts you once every week or two to try to get you to vote for her in the Maxim cover girl contest?
1: Oh my God, we don't have the same friends, do we?
0: I just...
1: Yeah.
0: I thought I was the only person getting these texts. I have a friend and she wanted to be a Maxim cover girl.
1: Does she have boobs?
0: Yes.
1: Yeah. And does she like to, like, you know, kind of like
4: put them on display a lot.
0: That's what's weird. This girl, not really. But
4: I'm thinking of the other one then, because she loves to show you most of her boobs.
0: Well, Jesse did a post yesterday about how annoyed he was with girls texting him about the Maxim Cover Girl contest. And I thought, wow, I hadn't heard anybody talk about this out loud, but I get a text about that once in a while. I don't think anyone's...
1: And you're voting for her, right?
0: It's been going on. I've been getting these texts for months and months and months and months. And I don't know when the contest ends. I think Maxim's just tricking women into going out, and there's no Cover Girl contest.
4: It sounds like they're just getting free advertising.
0: It certainly sounds that way, doesn't it? Anyway, hey, do you guys want to buy an amusement park?
1: How much is it?
0: A local amusement park just rode off into the sunset. Fun Spot America Atlanta in Fayetteville, Georgia.
1: Well, it's local in Fayetteville, Georgia. When you say it's local, we have listeners in Waco, Texas.
0: Well, it's local to Fayetteville.
1: Well, that's what I'm saying.
0: But it wasn't like a national theme park. It was just a local one.
4: It's just the one-off.
0: It wasn't like Disney World
4: like
0: or something.
4: Like Dollywood.
0: Right.
4: Yeah, or that comedian guy's. What's that guy's name?
0: Well, he hasn't built it yet. Nate Bargatze.
4: But he plans on it.
0: This place started life in 1990 as Dixieland Fun Park.
4: Uh-oh, you can't call it that.
0: Well, it was a little touchy, so they changed the name to Fun Junction.
1: Oh, Jesus.
0: Then finally changed it to Airy Force One.
5: Fun Junction sounds like porn.
0: Mm. Yeah.
5: You're right up at the Fun Junction, you know what I'm saying?
0: Maybe you could do a porn-themed theme park.
5: Wait, why me?
0: Well, you know, it's your idea.
1: A person could.
0: Yeah, someone. Hypothetical. Not the royal you, not
1: yes,
0: you.
1: Yes, Juan.
0: Mm. Yeah, Juan? You know, you think a Mexican guy would?
1: One could say so.
0: Oh. Anyway, if you want to buy it, it's now for sale. The Atlanta suburbs just lost their mid-sized thrill park, another casualty of the post-pandemic economy. Or is it? Was it going to go away anyway? And that's just what they're blaming it as here in the report.
1: So they're liking it to a local hardware store who gets beat out by Home Depot or Amazon now.
0: And then blaming it on the pandemic.
1: Of course.
0: Yeah.
1: Why not?
0: It's the pandemic's fault that nobody wants to see the new Supergirl movie.
1: Yeah, it certainly doesn't have anything to do with the fact that that sucks.
0: Yeah, it's not the sucky movie's fault. It's the fault of COVID. All right, everybody, next week, not this weekend, but next weekend, a comedy show in Waco we're going to be performing. And then Sunday, September 6th, come hang with us at Operation Comedy Therapy 2026 in Houston, Texas at the Taos Brewery. It's going to be the biggest one we've ever done, we hope, if you guys will buy the tickets.
4: Yeah, it's pretty much up to you, isn't it?
0: Money all goes to Wheelchairs for Warriors. That is going to be a blast.
5: Yeah, and they're taking donations on top of ticket sales, if you are so inclined. That's your business, not ours, but it would be nice.
0: All right, you guys ready to get out of here?
4: Is it time? Where did the morning go? It seems like we just got here.
0: It does seem that way. John, you got anything?
6: Don't forget, boys and girls, always to eat it every day.
7: So I'm putting on a couple pounds. No big deal, you know, typical guy stuff. But I've learned some milestones in putting on a few pounds, you know? Little moments where you go, hey, that was new. You know, it used to be I would just put on my underwear and that was it. But then you put on a few pounds, you put on your underwear, you bend over to put on your socks, and your waistband flips down. And you stand back up and it flaps back into place with an awkward little snap.

Rock 102, Memphis Classic Rock. Welcome to your hump day. It is Wednesday, August 5th. It's Maria Melito, and another keyword's coming your way right after this from Ozzy Osbourne.

0: In the bush.
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0: 102 Memphis Classic Rock. Rock and Me from the Steve Miller Band. And you had a keyword, and I hope you entered it on our website because we want you to win a grand in your hand. You could win $1,000. Lots of things to do. You still have time to take a summer vacation. You still have time, even if it's a long weekend. Head start, getting started, actually, on back to school clothes and supplies and all those good things. And no concerts, shows, what have you. We want you to be able to have some fun with $1,000. So we started last hour. In the 9 o'clock hour, we'll go to 5. As soon as you hear the keyword, just enter it on our website. I got the Scorpions coming up next. The
1: most. All right, class, tell me about your weekend. Leo?
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1: Well, I guess the next big holiday weekend to look forward to is Labor Day weekend. 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

0: 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Eye of the Tiger from Survivor. The iHeartRadio Music Festival presented by Capital One is back, and I can now say it is next month because it's September 18th and 19th in Las Vegas, and I can say next month because it is August. Benson Boone, Cardi B, the Goo Goo Dolls, Kenny Chesney, Muse, Major Lazer, and more. Here's the deal. We're going to send you on a trip there. A trip for two. You're also going to win $1,000 spending money, and we're going to give you three chances every weekday starting Monday at 9 a.m. So that's pretty cool. I got STP coming up next.
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Memphis Classic Rock, Rock 102. Small Town from John Mellencamp. I hope your Wednesday is going exactly as you hoped it would. It's Maria Melito. I got another keyword for you so you can win a grand in your hand, $1,000, right after this one from Stained.

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0: Rock 102. Hotel California from the Eagles. Well, they just added some more shows at the Sphere for January 2027. January 15th and 16th and the 22nd, 23rd. You can do a pre-sale sign-up at eagles.com. The pre-sale is actually starting a week from today, Wednesday, and then the regular tickets are going on sale on Friday, the 14th. Now, why am I telling you all this? Because we're giving you chances to win money all day today. You can win a grand in your hand, and you could buy Eagles tickets at the Sphere. Why not, right? Okay, you got 9 chances at winning $1,000. And as soon as we give you the keyword, just enter it on our website. And we're going till 5 o'clock.
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Rock 102, Memphis Classic Rock. I know we love to listen to music nice and loud, right? Yeah. Well, what do you think the biggest threat to your ears? What do you think the biggest threat is? I'll tell you all about it in just about 18 minutes.

0: Rock 102, Memphis Classic Rock. I Hate Myself for Loving You, Joan Jett and the Blackhearts. So what do you think the biggest threat to your hearing is, to your ears? Well, I guess it's kind of obvious. Using earbuds, high volume. Because that makes sense, right? Followed by, I thought this, the other two I was a little surprised at, driving with your windows down. Like all that outside noise apparently is not good for your ears. And this one is if you use a hairdryer daily. Ah, apparently, I mean, the article said, obviously, it's worse if you are in a hair salon or you work in a hair salon because you're always around that noise. But I guess using a hairdryer daily, my thought is don't use it for so long and don't have music blasting behind you when you're using it. That would make sense.
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10: This was the moment I'll always remember. 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

Memphis Classic Rock, Rock 102. Another keyword's coming up this hour, so you can win $1,000, a grand in your hand. In fact, it's coming up in 2.5 minutes, right after the Doors.

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1: Oh my, oh my. It's coming up in 20 days on August 25th. And it's coming up in Starbucks. Know what it is?

0: Rock 102, Memphis Classic Rock. She talks to angels from the Black Crowes. Well, I know it's a very, very popular scent, flavor, and it's that time of year. Yes, if you said pumpkin spice, it's coming back. Actually, pumpkin spice latte is returning to Starbucks in 20 days on August 25th. So if you're a fan, mark your calendars.
1: 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Injury to
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1: 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It's cash.

Memphis Classic Rock, Rock 102. Happy Wednesday. It's Maria Melito with another keyword coming your way in 4 minutes right after this song.

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We got keywords are coming up until the 5 o'clock hour today, so you can win $1,000, a grand in your hand. Here are the Cranberries.

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A grand in your hand, $1,000 could be yours. We'll have another keyword coming your way next hour. And we're going to 5 o'clock, by the way. Here are the Red Hot Chili Peppers.

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No, we're not bringing on the heartbreak. We're trying to bring $1,000 into your life. Put a grand in your hand. Your next keyword coming up in 4 minutes right after Bad Company.

0: 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Come on, baby, what you got? 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

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Play one for the birthday boy. Guitarist Pat Smear from Nirvana followed Dave into the Foo Fighters and has been at his side all the way through. Happy birthday, Pat. Here's the Stones.

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0: 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Aerosmith, What It Takes, is being aware of the edge of the stage. On this date in 2009, not a good night for Steven Tyler. He accidentally danced off the stage in Sturgis, airlifted to a hospital with a broken shoulder, lacerations to his head. He had to cancel the rest of the tour with ZZ Top.
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1: Two. 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It's Kiss.

Memphis classic rock. Rock 102, John Mellencamp. What else could hurt so good except love? I love you so much, baby. A Seven Nation Army couldn't hold me back. It's Jack White and the White Stripes.

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1: They come from the land of the ice and snow, from the midnight sun, Iceland, Led Zeppelin, Seven Nation Army, White Stripes. You know, certain songs, when they become the sports anthems, I mean, I think Queen intended it to be. 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I mean, he's got money, but they got paid a dollar every time that theme was used at a sporting event. 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

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AC/DC out on the road with a power-up tour. I want to get you to the bank. You heard that keyword just after 4 o'clock. Enter it on a homepage. Try to put a grand in your hand. These guys coming in the fall. It's the Smashing Pumpkins. The world is-

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Ah! 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

102, but don't let go. 38 special. Eric Clapton, Slow Hand, the master with Cocaine, Whitesnake as well. Ken Daschau rocking the afternoon. As I asked and found out, why was he nicknamed Slow Hand? He plays fast. He's so smooth. And it was a real answer. The answer was, it took him so long to change the strings if he broke a string on his guitar that there was one night early in London, he was playing a club and broke a string. And Jimi Hendrix and Pete Townsend were in the audience. And he handed the guitar to Townsend and said, can you change the string for me? Pete said no, and Jimmy said I'll do it, because it was taking him that long to do it. Memphis classic rock, Rock 102. Ken Daschau rocking a hump day Wednesday, trying to get you to the bank with a grand in your hand. Another keyword coming up right after the top of the hour. Get you out of that box. Here's Alice in Chains.

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1: 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Crazy about Elvis. Just free falling through the afternoon with Tom Petty. Another keyword to put a grand in your hand coming up right after Steppenwolf.

0: sent this classic rock. Rock 102. Ozzy, he finally went over the mountain, but he'll be around for us in our hearts and our ears forever. Steppenwolf, Born to Be Wild. How about Born to Go to Vegas for the iHeartRadio Music Festival? 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Weezer, Benson Boone, BTS, Snoop Dogg, Goo Goo Dolls. 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

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I remember when those guys toured up at the iHeartRadio Music Festival a few years back. They're out on the road. So are these guys, Guns N' Roses.

0: sent this classic rock. Rock 102. She wants Mo, Billy Idol, out with Pat Benatar and Neil Giraldo. How's that for a double bill? Asia in there, heat of the moment. When you look at the national weather picture, yeah, the heat, the boiling heat in the west, the storms, the floods. It's been an interesting summer so far. I wonder what August is going to hold for us. That will be interesting.
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Ken Dash out sending this out to Keith, Jerry, and Lila. They're working on being a tribute and playing music by trios. Said, Ken, we're working on this song. Could you play it for us? Go get it. I mean, the drums are harder than you

0: 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Stressful days, stressful world. 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

Rock 102. Rocking into a Wednesday night with the little band from Little Rock that exploded. I love the vocals of keyboardist Amy Lee. Ben Moody, this features Paul McCoy, their big hit, Bring Me to Life.

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0: Rock 102, Memphis Classic Rock, REO Speedwagon, rocking out, keep on loving you, the mighty Zep, then, now, and always, Stairway to Heaven from Zep 4. You want to define, if we were ever doing time capsules of rock songs, I mean, you'd have to have that. Pick the Beatles album, Sgt. Pepper's, Where Do You Start with the first one, Bob Dylan. Songs that define it. It's Sympathy for the Devil. It's Led Zeppelin, Stairway to Heaven. It's the Beatles, Sgt. Pepper's. It's Bob Dylan. I mean, you want to know what rock and roll is, it's there.
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0: Good evening. We have some slow traffic due to construction on Front Street between Union and Monroe Avenue. That stretch of roadway is shut down due to construction. Also, we have delays in Whitehaven due to orange barrels in the roadway. That's Elvis Presley Boulevard between Shelby Drive and East Brooks Road. And we have delays due to construction on eastbound 40 at Hollywood Street. With traffic, I'm Heather York.
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4: 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Here's Pearl Jam.